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3: Happy birthday, Morgan Freeman, an actor in many films so great. From Driving Miss Daisy, to Glory, to Shawshank, too many to name to date. And like Willie Nelson, he has a face that always seems the same age. When you see him in an older movie, his age is always hard to gauge. Plus, he has that incredible voice that's perfect for narration. So deep and mellow, he makes me sound like a high-pitched victim of castration. So happy birthday, Morgan Freeman. Hope you've got more years in the tank. When you die, I know you'll go to heaven and won't be sent back to Shawshank.
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0: Audio Slave, doing it Monday style on Hard Drive XL. The latest from Theory of a Dead Man. Before that, Barricade, with many thanks to the band's Tyler Connolly for joining me as special guest tonight. Later in the show, Cody Quistad of Wage War is going to be here. Other guests on the program will include Amy Lee of Evanescence Tomorrow. Of course, they are dropping their new Sanctuary album on Friday. Frank Bello from Anthrax is here on Wednesday. Sully Erna from Godsmack on Thursday. And Mr. Zoltan Bathory of Five Finger Death Punch on Friday. Hard to believe I get to do this crap for a living. Who's luckier than me?
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1: The only member of the Rolling Stones to ever get me drunk in the back of a bookstore, Ronnie Wood, is 79 years old tonight. That's an honest-to-God true story. Mike Prodich from The Violent and Red Sun Rising is 39. Pat Boone, the squeaky clean singer of rock and roll from the 1950s, is 92. Morgan Freeman, who we are celebrating in many of our features tonight, is 89. Heidi Klum is 53. Jonathan Pryce from one of my favorite films, Brazil, is 79. Tom Holland, Mr. Spider-Man, is 30. And comedian Amy Schumer is 45. Finally, on this day in 1967, the Beatles released their album, Sgt. Pepper's Lonely Hearts Club Band. It was groovy, man.
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0: Sleep theory, words are worthless for this Monday edition of Hard Drive XL. My featured artist of the week, Cody Quizstad of Wage War, is coming up. I am also going to do a rant about film spoilers. It's very important this time of year with so many amazing movies on the way, one of which is opening next week, and it is the movie I have waited the last 2 years for, Disclosure Day, from Steven Spielberg. I don't want to look at any more trailers. I don't want any spoilers. All I know is from friends in LA who have been to the early previews and tests, they say it's Emily Blunt's best movie. It may be Steven Spielberg's best movie. So please, shut up about Disclosure Day and buy your tickets now.
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2: One of the finest film actors of our time and a man with the coolest voice on the planet, Morgan Freeman is 89 years old tonight. We're celebrating his career in Screen Time that includes this film that is so nasty you really don't want to watch it. From 1989-7. Morgan Freeman and Brad Pitt star as detectives who are investigating a serial killer who is murdering people based upon the seven deadly sins. This is the film that gave us the line, "What's in the box?" Oh my, and you don't want to know what's in the box. It's a brilliant movie. Don't watch it. It'll just give you nightmares. From 1989-7. What's in the box?
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1: Don't post spoilers. Whether it's for something new like The Burrows or something opening next week like Disclosure Day, there is nothing suckier than biding your time, enjoying a TV series or waiting on a film, but then your dumbass buddy posts the whole plot and ruins it for you. I learned a long time ago to keep spoilers off the air because many people want to kill you for mentioning them. However, with that being said, there is one spoiler I love and will repeat for all of time. Right now, say it with me. Silent Green is people!
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0: Hard Drive XL music from Foo Fighters, preceded in the rock by the latest from Wage War. The song is called Blindfold. Thank you to the group's Cody Quistat. Joining me every night this week is featured artist. As a matter of fact, if you hit the Hard Drive Radio socials, you can check out some of my conversation with Cody. You can check out a whole slew of stuff with Brent Smith of Shinedown and tons of other rock stars. 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

0: cannot wait to see them on the road with Breaking Benjamin and Star Set when the tour begins in September. Chevelle to wrap this edition of Hard Drive XL. Looking ahead to tomorrow and the rest of the week, Cody Quizstad of Wage War will join me every night as featured artist. Other special guest, Amy Lee of Evanescence tomorrow. They drop the new Sanctuary album on Friday. Frank Bello of Anthrax will be here on Wednesday. Sully Erna of Godsmack on Thursday. And Zoltan Bathory of Five Finger Death Punch on Friday. Until then, I'm Lou Brutus, leaving you with the words of writer Dr. Hunter S. Thompson. We have nothing to fear.
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8: 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We help guide you through that process. We don't dictate. We listen to what you're telling us. Okay, I want a sofa that's 78 inches. I want it this. And a lot of times we'll say, well, you know, it would really help if we saw the room. We'll come out to the house and help you put, if you want just that one sofa, we can help you find the sofa. If you say, I want the whole room, we can coordinate everything. 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It's not our taste. It's not necessarily what we see. It's we're trying to give you a finished product that reflects you. Come in. Look at what we have. See what we have to offer. And we would love the opportunity to show you what we can do.
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Being the Bears' big voice guy is pretty great. I come in, read my scripts, do a lap around the office for some FaceTime, trying to think of any excuse to talk to Morgan, then find any excuse to avoid talking to Jason Lee and Cluck, and then boom, it's off to lunch, and I hack my way through 9 at Studebaker. Glad my guidance counselor steered me away from being a surgeon. Who needs a beach house anyway? Pipes of gold always set to stun. It's me, the big voice guy, on Michiana's home of Real Rock 103.9. The Bear.

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1: Got the world in my hands. 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
1: We'll take a look at some actors who turned down some very, very big roles in the name of God knows why. We'll do that in a second.
2: It's got to be pretty nerve-wracking when a script crosses your desk and you're like, I'm going to turn this down. But then you think later, what if that was a huge mistake? What if this becomes a big blockbuster? Most of the time it won't, but what if it does?
1: Most of the time, you know, what they say is I read the script and I was kind of busy doing other projects. You never want to say the script is terrible. You're like, I read the script and I didn't get it. And the movie sounded completely nonsensical, so I didn't want to be a part of it. And then it just happens to be one of those movies. A great example is, Everything Everywhere All the Time?
2: Yeah, if you on paper, that sounds like a stupid movie.
1: I would have made no sense out of it. I could have read that script and said, I don't know what this is, and I don't want to be a part of this jumbled mess, and I would have handed it back. I would have said, hey, you know what you should do? Go get that kid from the Goonies. Go get Data from the Goonies. He's got nothing else going on.
2: Yep.
1: Go get him. Do you know who turned down that role? Jackie Chan.
2: Ooh.
1: That role was initially offered to Jackie Chan. Here, we'll just burn through some of these really quick. Who was initially offered the role of Han Solo in Star Wars? I bet there's tons of nerds out there screaming at their dashboard. The first choice to play Han Solo.
2: I don't know. It was offered to somebody else.
1: I also like when they take time and, you know, and they go through these stories and they point these people out because you cannot see these people as this in this role. Al Pacino.
2: Oh. Uh-oh. Got a problem with Greedo.
1: That's all I can see. He said, Al Pacino says, it was at a time in my career when I was offered everything. I was in The Godfather. They didn't care if I was right or wrong for the role or if I could act or not act.
2: Never tell me the odds.
1: They just wanted him attached to the role.
2: Laugh it up, fuzzball. See, this makes sense. That would ruin it.
1: Who was originally offered the starring role in Barbie?
2: Not Margot Robbie?
1: It was not.
2: Elizabeth Banks.
1: Gal Gadot.
2: Oof. I think her acting skills are pretty universal across the board. Everybody hates.
1: That's about it. She doesn't have much to offer when it comes to chops. Margot Robbie told Vogue magazine, Gal Gadot is Barbie energy because Gal Gadot is so impossibly beautiful and you don't hate her for being that beautiful because she's so genuinely sincere. She's so enthusiastically kind, and it's almost dorky. It's like right before being a dork. Well, some pretty nice things to say about a lady that dropped out of the role. Yeah, Jackie Chan turned down the starring role in Everything Everywhere All at Once.
2: I don't know if that movie would have been as universally well-received with a Jackie Chan.
1: There was a really feel-good moment
2: because it felt
1: when
2: like
1: you found out that it was the kid from the Goonies, yeah. And he hadn't been in a movie for 35 years.
2: Uh-huh.
1: That was a pretty great... I mean, somehow that tied in to the movie and made the movie even better,
2: even though
1: it had nothing to do with it.
2: And he won an Academy Award for that, didn't he?
1: Yeah. Yeah, Jackie Chan turned down the role of starring in Everything Everywhere All at Once. The film's directing duo, the Daniels, traveled to China to get him to sign on to the movie, but he passed. They ended up rewriting the role. The lady, the wife in the movie, says that Jackie Chan still teases her about the movie, about him being offered the role first. Jackie actually texted me, she says. He says, wow, I hear amazing things about your movie. Did you know that the boys came to see me in China? And she texted back, yes, your loss, my bro.
2: Yeah.
1: I don't even know what movie this is. What is The Dropout? Starred Elizabeth. Kate McKinnon was originally offered the role of Elizabeth Holmes in The Dropout, but she ended up leaving the series after. Why would you do this?
2: It's a miniseries with Amanda Seyfried.
1: Okay. Kate McKinnon, who's one of our favorites, dropped out of the role because she wanted to go be Carol Baskin in the Peacock limited series Joe versus Carol.
2: That was certainly a choice.
1: Bad idea. Who was originally tapped to be an Avatar but passed? They wanted him so badly, James Cameron offered up 10% of the movie's profits.
2: Leo?
1: Matt Damon. That shakes out to about $250 million if he had taken the 10% deal. He said no to the movie, and now over a decade later, he admits it's the dumbest thing an actor ever did in the history of acting.
2: He would have made tens of millions of dollars. I know that when I was a kid, the first one I heard of that I thought, wow, that's something else, is that Eddie Murphy was originally offered the role of Winston in Ghostbusters, and he turned it down because he said a movie about catching ghosts sounded dumb.
1: Yeah, and I think he went on to do The Golden Child is what he was doing.
2: Which also gets a nice little bit of love in that Martin Short documentary.
1: Yeah, it does. That was fun. Is Danny in Grease, was that John Travolta's role?
2: Yeah.
1: Originally offered too? He turned it down because he didn't want to be typecast. Makes total sense. Hey.
2: Fonzie?
1: Yeah, Henry Winkler was initially offered. He was the guy they wanted to play Danny in Grease. But he said, I am a damn fool. I only realized it years afterwards. I thought, I've already played the Fonz. I don't want to do it again. Here's another example of I didn't get the movie. Who turned down the role that eventually went to Bill Murray in Groundhog Day? He said he turned the movie down because he didn't get it.
2: Was it somebody else from Saturday Night Live?
1: No.
2: I'm trying to think who would have been big in the early 90s. That would have been with Tom Selleck?
1: Michael Keaton.
2: Oh.
1: He said he read the script and he didn't understand it. And if you had to read the script for Groundhog Day, would you understand it? I don't think so. I would say it seems like it's the same thing over and over and over and over again for 2 hours. He does say, Michael Keaton does say, you can't do it better than Bill Murray did it.
2: That's true.
1: Actors that turned down huge roles. Who was originally offered the female lead in Speed?
2: Not Sandra Bullock?
1: It was not, but that obviously, thrust her into superstardom with that movie.
2: Julia Roberts.
1: Halle Berry.
2: Oh.
1: Yeah, okay.
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1: Fellas, I don't want to be damping your Friday, but I wanted you to know that I was 2 years old when your morning show started. And now I'm all graduated, and much like my old man, I've been working since 4:30 this morning, making the man, Whitey, rich, streaming the show. I'm in the club now, too, says K. Kyle.
2: He's been listening since he was how old, though?
1: He said the show started when he was 2 years old. Now he's graduated, working at 4:30 in the morning. And now he's streaming us like his pops, J. Kyle.
2: Oh, really?
1: Yeah.
2: Oh, so it's like a generational family thing.
1: Wow. Buckle up, young man. It's going to be a long 60 years until you're done.
2: Yeah, I finally flipped that calendar over with my oldest daughter who got her first, you know, big girl job a year ago. And I said, oh, only 40 more years. How's work today? She's like, it was great. It was so fun. I was like, yeah, you only have to do this for 40 more years. So every day, that's what I tell her, 40 more years. And then yesterday, this week, I got to flip the calendar. I said, only, and she goes, I know. I said, no, 39 years to go.
1: You're like in prison, just put another hash mark down.
2: Mm-hmm. Now, one quick food note, because this is disgusting. Who doesn't love Bush's baked beans? The answer is everybody else in my house except for me. They don't like fried chicken. They don't like baked beans. They don't like refried beans. Bush's baked beans this summer, spending out some new limited edition flavors that nobody asked for.
1: Oh?
2: dill pickle baked beans, apple pie baked beans, and rocket pop baked beans. All built on that classic recipe with unexpected twists.
1: Of those varieties, the apple pie seems like it would lend itself best to the already sweetened flavor of the beans.
2: But yeah, because it's already brown sugar and cinnamon and all that stuff is already in there.
1: What's the pop rock?
2: They've got the dill pickle, obviously tangy, savory kick. Apple pie blends, sweet apples. The rocket pop flavor is inspired by the classic frozen treat. 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
1: You guys, the Bush's Baked Beans new flavors are already sold out, says Jake.
2: Get out of here. The mixed three-pack is sold online right now, but apple pie and dill pickle are available at Walmart stores, with Rocket Pop being offered at Walmart.com. You gotta take it easy, throw it. How do you know they're sold out? Looked into it.
1: I saw a food reviewer on Facebook yesterday. He was doing some barbecue joint, and he gets to the baked beans, and he's like, I'm going to only give these baked beans like a 6 out of 10. I expected more, and I just thought, expected more from a baked bean? There's definitely a ceiling to how great baked beans can be.
2: Yeah, there's like D level and C level.
1: Yeah.
2: There's no B and A.
1: Like the best baked beans I've ever had were still pretty mid.
2: The only way you can improve a baked bean is by scooping it up with a plain potato chip and putting some crunch in there. I mean, I love baked beans. Don't get me wrong. They're just not one of those foods that explodes in you. You're like, whoa, that was amazing.
1: My level for is this a good side is, would I be upset if this side became a main? And if the answer is yes, I don't want to eat a huge bowl of baked beans.
2: Over a burn barrel with my fingerless gloves on. See? There may be a day.
1: Yeah.
2: It would be a little nicer to bake beans.
1: But
2: only source of protein.
1: But mac and cheese is a side that I would be quite happy if it was the main. I'm all right.
2: Ooh, here's a tough one. Refried beans or baked beans?
1: I'm going to say refried.
2: Do I get white cheese to sprinkle on top of the baked beans? And do I have some rice to drag it through? If the answer is no, then I'm going to go baked beans on that. I think. No, I'm pretty sure. I mean, baked beans are a great standalone. I guess if I only like refried beans, it's because I'm adding stuff to it.
1: But you would be upset either way if refried beans or baked beans were your main. You'd be like, this sucks.
2: Here,
1: I've hit rock bottom.
2: Okay.
1: Here we go again. Jason and his refried beans.
2: If you've got your fingerless gloves on and you're standing over an open garbage can fire.
1: Okay.
2: Because you have nowhere to go. It's cold. You're under the overpass.
1: Am I drinking?
2: You may be passing around a 40 with the rest of the fellas.
1: All right. Okay. While we're splitting a quart of beer.
2: Wondering where the night's going to take you.
1: Yeah. Poundtown, probably under the bridge.
2: You have your choice. You can heat up a can of baked beans or a can of refried beans. What are you going to eat?
1: I think if I'm fueling up for a long night of homeless sex under the bridge, I'm probably going to go baked beans.
2: You know why?
1: Because my lips will have a little sweetness for the kissing. And refried beans is not going to give me that.
2: You know what? You know what the baked beans are going to remind you of? Happier times. I mean, nobody was doing great and eating refried beans, right? But when you eat baked beans, you're thinking...
1: It tastes like a barbecue when I used to have a house and a family.
2: Right.
1: You know, before my wife moved out and meth moved in.
2: My daughter's sixth birthday party.
1: Which she still talked to me and knew where I was.
2: You know,
1: before she went no contact.
2: Before the phone calls stopped.
1: Before I stole her TV and pawned it.
2: Before I took that phone.
1: Are you kidding me? Just a few weeks ago, Jason was putting refried beans on the Mount Rushmore, says the professor.
2: No, but we're talking about very specific instances. And I think if you're eating baked beans, it reminds you of happier times. Baked beans are always summer cookouts and birthday parties, right? 4th of July, Memorial Day, Labor Day. That's what your mind connects to baked beans.
1: If I'm out there living under a bridge, burning my fingers over a trash fire, do I want to remember when times were good, or do I want to like live in the here and now of bad times and have the refried beans?
2: I don't think you want to live in the here and the now of the bad times. I mean, do you eat baked beans in February?
1: No.
2: Right. But you'll eat refried beans year-round. So all of your happy memories of summertime are connected. Baked beans make an appearance in there somewhere.
1: That got way deep.
2: And I finished my beans and he kissed me.
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1: All right, one of the things every guy needs by the age of 30, accumulating stuff through the course of your life is nice, but experiences will actually define who you are, right? That'll show people what you're made of. According to alphamale.com, list of things guys of character should have under your belt by the time you hit 30, or you'll fall behind men who have gotten themselves together before you. So what do you need? One, you need a sense of urgency. Time stops for no man. You should have developed a sense of focus, drive, and intention by now.
2: I don't think I got that until I turned 40. Because then it all of a sudden became crystal clear that...
1: Time's running out.
2: Yeah, buddy.
1: See, I don't like that because I had that sense of urgency when I was in my 20s, and then...
2: Still urgent.
1: And no. I'm like, you know, I'll get to it when I get to it. Every guy by the age of 30 should have at least one significant fail. Success is amazing, but failure is how you truly learn how to succeed later on. I can't think of like one gigantic, I can't think of one big failure, really. I mean, something that I didn't quickly recover from. When you say a significant failure, that leads me to believe that that was a long time event, right? Like it took you a long time to recover.
2: When they say you failed, that means that you tried something. I'm trying to think of like, did I open a food truck I forgot about? You know, something like that.
1: Do I have a family across town that I walked out on and then I never remember to go back home because I found a new family on the other side of town? I don't know what that... I mean, divorce, that's a significant failure, right? Is losing your job, is that a significant failure?
2: Getting fired?
1: Maybe losing a job in the career path that you've chosen and not being able to get back into what you like to do.
2: All right.
1: Every man needs to be able to handle rejection by the time he's 30. Don't
2: wait. For some of us, it's become a way of life. It's an art.

0: isn't going to go, yeah, well, welcome back. You know, there's not going to be a sign on your door of your office that's going to say, welcome back, Terry. We missed you.
1: If there was, then you were some kind of employee,
0: yeah,
1: Terry.
0: You start back down in the mailroom all over again, right? Yeah, I would say that that is definitely a significant failure.
1: My biggest failure was not making my first business get off the ground properly in my 20s, and now I'm running a pest control company that I built from the ground up. See, that first failure, though, probably taught you a lot.
0: Mm-hmm. By the time a man turns 30, he should have a workout routine. The damage you did in your 20s is about to catch up with you, so by the time you get to 30, you should have a gym membership and a routine.
1: Gym membership and a routine, check and check.
0: The all crap moment of reckoning. By the time you're 30, there should have been at least one moment when you woke up and realized something needed to change in you if you want the life you deserve. What if you've had about 40, maybe 45 of those? By the time you turn 30, every dude should have control of the digital world. Social media, doom scrolling, and its distractions, the waste of time and the waste of energy, mentally and physically.
1: You don't feel very much like an adult after you've spent a long time on social media. If you've been scrolling on Facebook or whatever, you're done. You're like, is this something an adult would do?
0: No.
1: Piss, like, could you imagine your dad pissing away hours? That's, scrolling on his phone, looking at posts?
0: I feel that way about TikTok. Sometimes I'll walk away from TikTok and I'll just say, is this what a grown-up does? You know, that's why I never post on social media, because I get the feel, I don't ever post on social media. It just feels like if I do, that's not something that a grown-up does. You know, so, we were talking to somebody a few weeks ago who was whining about something on social media. Whining and crying and carrying on. And I said, well, give me a real world example, because Facebook is not the real world. I know for broken down old housewives, it is a real world, but this isn't. We're talking about real world stuff right here. Give me an example from the real world. And she couldn't come up with anything.
1: You guys, failure sent me to prison also. I did 13 years on a 20-year sentence. I've been home 2 years now, and I'm having real trouble finding work due to my criminal background. Does that count as a failure, says Benjamin K.
0: Yeah. How does it not?
1: I think it's kind of a win if you only did 13 out of the 20.
0: You're like, well, it could have been worse.
1: It could have been worse.
0: Yeah. But again,
1: you could have been still there with 5 years left on your bid.
0: But again, you have to look at what it's done. It is, you know what failure is like. So what are you afraid of now? You're not afraid of failing because you've seen it and you know that you get through it and you can make something out of it.
1: Well, dirty old fat kid. I hate the word urgency. I believe you need focus. I've had 3 near-death experiences that taught me to focus and how to focus on what is important to me, which is sex with randos.
0: Right.
1: Mm-hmm. I added that last part, but we know what he was getting at.
0: Mm-hmm. Boy, see, there's the trade-off again. We've had a lot of which side of the road are you driving on? Near-death experience, but it opens the door
1: to an orgy,
0: right? Or no death experiences and same old, same old.
1: You don't put like same old, same old.
0: You're eating the same ground turkey for lunch every day.
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0: And off we go. Welcome to day two. Tuesday morning, Clunk.
1: What up, buddy?
0: Hey, buddy! Well, here we go. After a vacation day yesterday, it's day one for us, day two for everybody else. How was your big extended weekend?
1: It was great. Went to a hardcore festival, and then unbeknownst to me, we were in Detroit. I couldn't figure out what was with all the noise downtown. And like we got hotel rooms for the weekend, but we didn't understand why they were so expensive because the Pistons aren't playing anymore. The Detroit Tigers weren't in town. There was nothing going on. And we're trying to take a quick, you know, disco nap before we go out for the evening. And I'm hearing these noises like, I feel like there's like motorcycles cruising around. Dude, we were staying two blocks away from the Detroit Grand Prix. The track went right by our hotel room.
0: Oh, jeez.
1: So, yeah, so we got to spend the entire second day we were there down at the Detroit Grand Prix. We didn't even know what was going on. It was awesome.
0: All right, what do we got? Today's National Rotisserie Chicken Day. What's that thing at Costco? $4.99? What's the cost of that thing?
1: $4.99 or $5.99.
0: Yeah. You'll notice.
1: When you hold their rotisserie chicken with the same priced rotisserie chicken from Kroger, those aren't the same birds.
0: Aren't they more expensive at the other grocery stores?
1: Yeah.
0: I don't think they're $4.99 cheap at the regular grocery store. Today is also all the International Volkswagen Bus Day. Remember those little micro vans that.
1: Oh, yeah.
0: And then Volkswagen tried to revisit that micro bus. I don't remember what was that thing called. We saw the commercial, and you and I got all excited.
1: Dude, I saw three or four of them on the street this weekend, and it's like called the ID or something like that.
0: Yeah, I've only seen one in the wild the entire time. Yeah. Outside of that, I don't think anybody else got as excited about that little micro bus that we did. Today is also National Rocky Road Day. Rocky Road ice cream is a favorite for many Americans. When was Rocky Road ice cream invented?
1: That was one of the first like wild flavors I ever remember as a kid, so it has to be at least the 70s or 80s.
0: It is the first ice cream that included mix-ins, you know, putting candy and stuff into ice cream. It was invented all the way back in 1929. In Oakland, California, they say that may be where the story goes. A couple of different stories.
1: Who was that guy? He was like, I got an idea. What if we took this candy and garbage?
0: Throw some nuts and some marshmallows in there, right?
1: Yeah.
0: The name Rocky Road wasn't just about the texture. Rocky Road ice cream is a reflection of the tough times they were living in. Obviously, 1929, that's the Great Depression.
1: The new flavor was
0: meant to lift people's spirits. They do say that no matter who invented it, Rocky Road became the first ice cream packed with mix-ins. Today, Rocky Road ice cream, people still eat this stuff? Rocky Road ice cream makes up 6% of all ice cream that is sold in America today.
1: Rocky Road almost seems too tame now. You're like, oh, there's like 40 different better things right next to it.
0: Yeah. Yeah, something about the nuts and the marshmallows doesn't really sound like much to me anymore. You know, when they're chopping up full-size Snickers bars and putting them in there. Yes, that's what I'll have. Yep, that seems to be my favorite.
1: There's the Rocky Road, but I'd rather stroll along those chocolate fudge moose tracks.
0: Mm-hmm. A couple of quick updates. A couple of stories that we had in the last couple of months. It looks like some people are going... This seems a bit much. We talked about this woman who stole her coworker's Stanley tumbler. So she could use it to store breast milk?
1: Yeah.
0: She's taking a deal with prosecutors. She's a 29-year-old woman. She admitted to the theft, and she will have to complete... She just took a Stanley cup, and she put it into her lunch pail, and she said, you know what? I'm going to save this for later so I can store my breast milk in it and keep it cold. That doesn't seem like much of a theft.
1: It was like $40.
0: The woman is she has to complete a 6-month program that includes shoplifting awareness courses, and she must pay fines. Police say the surveillance video shows her hiding the $60 cup in her lunchbox before leaving for work at a Largo Recreation Center. If she completes the program successfully, the misdemeanor theft charges will be dropped. Oh, she also resigned from her job shortly after the incident and is no longer allowed at the facility where she stole the Stanley Cup.
1: Seems like kind of like overkill, doesn't it?
0: That seems like a bit much.
1: Yeah.
0: So for the next 6 months, I got to take time out of my... Okay.
1: Yeah.
0: We were talking about Remember the judge that got in trouble because she was doing the sex in her chambers?
1: Yeah.
0: And it was loud and everybody could hear it? It looks like they ID'd the man that she was sleeping with in her chambers.
2: Oh, please tell me it was like a bailiff or somebody.
0: The Atlanta area judge had been reprimanded for having loud, on-the-clock sex romps in her office. The only thing they told us before is that it was a high-ranking police officer. Now the judge and the officer have been outed. Federal judge by the name of Eleanor Ross was getting the business on with the deputy chief of the Atlanta Police Department.
2: Oh, all right.
0: The Atlanta Police Department has announced an investigation into the situation to see if maybe nothing like this ever happens. They just announced the investigation, and then it pretty much is where it begins, middles, and ends right there.
2: You guys, today is my mother's birthday. May I get a shout-out to Kathy Louise, please, says Drumlove. Well, happy birthday, Kathy Louise Drumlove.
0: That's the most mom name we're going to get all day today. Here's another one of those terrible lottery stories, because it only seems to work out for other people. A woman in South Carolina set a sale on cat food, led to her winning $1 million from a scratch-off lottery ticket. Lady says, I was really tired, but I needed to get cat food before the buy one, get one sale ended at her Publix in Bluffton, South Carolina. She only had a few minutes before the store was going to close, so she was picking up her cat food, and she decided to get a couple of lottery tickets while she's at it. She said, if somebody would have been in front of me in line, I might not have been able to get the tickets, because the cutoff is, what, 10 p.m.?
2: Yeah.
0: She scratched the scratcher when she got home, discovered, yep, the millionaire bonus game made her a millionaire. $1 million later, she said, I couldn't believe it. Again, this is our favorite answer when they ask these lottery winners. So what are you going to do with all the money? They're like, I'm going to try to get caught up on bills, maybe pay off a couple of my credit cards at least. I like it when they say, well, I don't know, I'm just going to save it. This lady says her only plans for the money is to save it. Good for her. Guess it needs to be reminded again because somebody else damn near dead. Just because you see some jackass on the internet doing it doesn't mean you should do it in real life. Officials are now speaking out again, warning you of couch surfing. Please stop doing it. This isn't like the old days when you would post up on somebody's couch for a couple of days because you had nowhere to go until you found the next open couch. This is where somebody rides a couch that's being pulled by a vehicle at a high speed.
2: Oh boy, yeah.
0: Apparently it's a shock to some people that you could damn near die doing something like this.
2: What did they call doing that with a skateboard back in the day? Skitching?
0: Oh, yeah.
2: You ride behind a car, grab on it, get dragged down the street.
0: Hey, one of the funniest things I ever saw in my life, man. And it was awful. It was terrible. But my grandmother had taken my cousin and I, because I was already a skateboarder, but he was in town staying for the summer. And he wanted a skateboard too, so grandma took us to the skateboard shop. And so he bought a new skateboard, and then my grandparents lived out in the country, so once we got off the busy road and got on one of those country roads, my cousin was like, hey, stop the car, grandma. You're going to pull me on my new skateboard. She's like, all right, grandma's down for whatever. She didn't care. And so I got out, and I sat on the trunk of the car, and then he held on to the bumper while grandma took off. And I remember grandma taking off and thinking, wow, she is going unreasonably fast. Like, she shouldn't be going this fast knowing that there's a child on a skateboard attached to the bumper, right? And then as we're speeding along, and I even said, I said, man, I think she doesn't know she's not supposed to go 45 miles per hour. So we're kind of laughing about it.
2: There's and I'm guessing because of the year, there was probably not a helmet involved.
0: No, God, no. They didn't even make skateboard helmets then. And then as soon as I said it out loud, I said, I don't think grandma needs to be going the speed limit. As soon as I said that, then I remembered as the car started to go upwards on a little slope that train tracks. And she drove over the train tracks. And obviously the skateboard goes flying. My cousin goes flying, banging his head, scraping his body all up.
2: The buzz of a new skateboard immediately blunted.
0: He's laying in the middle of this country road. My grandmother stops the car, puts it in reverse, comes back, and she's like, well, pick up your skateboard and get in the car. All right. Compassion. Low.
2: We tried doing that in Hickory Corners in my little small town with our BMX bikes, but the problem with Hickory Corners is there's no traffic. So you would just sit there by the stop sign waiting for like any car to come by.
0: Some kid named Levi was couch surfing. And what do you know? Suffered severe injuries, several injuries to his face that resulted in, oh man, he busted up his head. He spent his 16th birthday in a medically induced coma because of the couch surfing. Officials in, would again like to remind you, that's not really something that you do.
2: No.
0: Bad idea. Speaking of a bad idea, I feel bad because this is one of those, you read a story like this and you realize this kid doesn't have a chance. Pennsylvania man, 41 years old, has been arrested for breaking into an office building last Wednesday. Apparently it was bring your kid to work day, or actually bring someone else's kid to work day, because he allegedly brought along his girlfriend's 11-year-old daughter to help out with the robbery. This is where it's about to get real low rent, too. Why would you bring an 11-year-old kid with you on a robbery? What was your first job when you worked for your dad? Holding the flashlight.
2: Yeah, more or less.
0: Brought the 11-year-old kid along with him so that she could hold the flashlight.
2: Ah, you're going to be fine. They're going to sentence you as a juvenile. Won't even be on your permanent record. I can almost hear the dad say that.
0: What was the man stealing from the office building?
2: Reams of paper.
0: Copper wiring.
2: Oh.
0: Yeah, this is how your mom's
2: That's going to be one of those things where he grows up and says, remember we used to take people's robberies? I don't remember it that way.
0: That's not how it worked. That's not how it happened at all.
2: No.
0: You know this kid doesn't have a chance if this is, you know, if this is how mom's boyfriend is earning his keep. I don't know. This just strikes me as a group of people that aren't going to make it.
2: Uber Geek Gabe says that my version of your story was sitting on the tailgate of a truck delivering newspapers and slowly falling off the tailgate onto the street. It was a puddly fall, but it hurt, though.
0: There's something about road rash, man. Nothing hurts as bad as road rash does. It's unbelievably painful. And every muscle you move, it seems to crack it back open again. Speaking of accidents, how many parking spaces do you think there are in the United States? That's a funny question. Count up all the parking spaces. How many are there? Some cities, there doesn't seem to be enough.
2: Yeah.
0: There are 2 billion parking spaces in the United States. Why do so many accidents happen in parking lots? A new survey conducted by the National Safety Council took a look into it.
2: I can't believe there aren't more accidents in the Costco parking lot. Like, as many times as I've been, I've never seen an accident there. But
0: I saw one, I believe, you know, with the car was totaled. It was, you know, like the main drag that has all the stop signs and the people coming out of the parking rows. And apparently somebody just creamed somebody else. I couldn't believe it. People do get unreasonably angry, though, when you're trying to get out of the Costco parking lot. Why are there so many accidents in parking lots?
2: Because our line of sight is different. We're looking around for spots and not looking at what's in front of us.
0: Same reason why there's so many accidents out on the roadway. Everybody's messing around with their phones.
2: Mm.
0: 2/3 of all parking lot accidents were, well, somebody admitted that they were diddling around on their phone while driving in a parking lot. Texting, emailing, taking pictures. What are you taking pictures of in a parking lot? Guy didn't return his cart.
2: Check out that car.
0: Playing around on social media, these distractions in turn make those blind spots created by larger vehicles a little more surprising.
2: See, man, I'm the opposite. I'm my most focused when I'm in a crowded parking lot. I'm dialed in. I'm looking around, head on a swivel, because I know someone's going to come flying out of those spots and right into me.
0: What about, you know, probably my biggest burn about parking lots is people that don't use their turn signals in parking lots. I don't know why that grinds me so much. Hey, these are just little slower roads, but we still need to know where everybody else is going. Use your turn signal, man.
2: But that's kind of also key because you're letting everybody else know what your intentions are.
0: All right, what do we got to do today? Well, I got some fun money stuff that we'll talk about, including the percentage of American adults that still rely on their parents for financial support. This is very scary. That number is very high, but We'll even break it down by generations, which includes how many boomers are still relying on their parents for financial help. I thought the boomers were almost 100 years old. How old are their parents? 120?
2: Their parents can't be alive, right?
0: That's what I thought, but they're still relying on mom and dad to pick up some of the bills.
1: This damn hippie won't move out of my basement.
0: If you could ask your pet any question, what would it be? This is adorable. We'll get to it in the 7 o'clock hour. People were asked, hey, man, if you somehow picked up that ability and you were able to understand your pets, what's the first question you would ask them? And then we'll also run down a list of things we can all agree on. There aren't many universals anymore where we all agree on something. It's funny because it kind of touches on one of the things we were laughing about last week has made its way in, and it's one of the number one answers. We'll get to that later on. All right. What do you got? Welcome to Tuesday, 888-545-5655. You can text the show anytime. We'll get into some of those next.
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0: 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All right, what are we looking at here weather-wise? Looks like we got a bunch of great days lined up. I don't see any chance of rain, at least through the weekend. Maybe this weekend, Saturday and Sunday, looks like we have a slight chance of some rain. Outside of that, it's sunshine all the way until we get there. 79 today. We've got mostly sunny, 83 tomorrow. Starting to heat up on Thursday. Thursday might be that breaking point where you flip over to the AC.
2: Did you?
0: Unless you can ride it out for a couple of days. We'll get a little bit closer to 90. Partly sunny, 88 on Thursday. We'll dip down a little bit on Friday. It looks like for the weekend, we've got a chance of some showers, maybe a thunderstorm, highs in the low 80s. And then more of the same, it looks like, for next week. It's 55 right now.
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0: All right, 888-545-5655. I forgot I didn't look over until we went into the commercial break. Did you know that Jerry Mathers, Beaver from Leave It to Beaver, that guy is still alive?
2: What?
0: Wasn't that show, like, when was that show on?
2: The 1950s?
0: I don't know. How old do you think, it's his birthday today, how old do you think Jerry Mathers, a.k.a. the Beaver, is today?
2: 96.
0: I would have said he's got to be like 102,
2: I
0: mean, right?
2: I know he was just a little kid when that show was on.
0: Jerry Mathers is only 78 today. If I played a game with you, who's older, Jerry Mathers or Stacy Keach? Sergeant Stadenko from the Cheech and Chong movies. Stacy Keach, you'll recognize him from every cop show from the 70s and 80s. He was a part of it.
2: He's also the voice of American Greed.
0: Right.
2: I'm going to say that
0: Jerry Mathers has got to be way older than Stacy Keach. Stacy Keach turns 85 today. Jerry Mathers only 78.
2: I would have bet the farm that everybody I Leave It to Beaver has long passed.
0: Oh, without a doubt. Absolutely. All right, 888-545-5655.
3: They're out there. Stupid people doing stupid things. Stupid things with the Jason Lee and Cluck Show.
0: All right, let's start right about here. A 48-year-old man in Pennsylvania is facing some charges. Reckless endangerment, using construction excavator to partially demolish his own home following a night of drinking. Now, what would prompt a man, after he's had a few pops, to tear down half of his house? We've seen this story before. His wife filed for divorce.
2: Okay.
0: He allegedly warned his wife, if it's over, I'll tear the house down. Then he climbed into the excavator and made good on his threats while she and the two daughters were still inside. Nobody injured into the incident, so that's good news. After he tore down half the house, he went inside, he grabbed his gym bag, it says, and then went to town. What do you mean he went to town? Well, apparently he just went into town. If you grew up in the sticks, that's what it was called, going into town. Police apprehended the man there. Investigators told reporters that while the visible damage may not look repairable, they do say the structural damage is severe enough that the entire home will likely have to be demolished.
2: Yeah, yeah. If somebody says they're going to tear down half the house and they've got a hammer, who cares? But if they got an excavator, they could do it.
0: If I can't have it, ain't nobody going to have it. I don't know why this story scared me, and I don't know why. A man in Tacoma, Washington has been arrested for assaulting a stranger in a park. That's always scary that you're just a random dude out there living your life and all of a sudden somebody takes a disliking to you and punches you in the head, right? 64-year-old man was sitting with his adult son when a 27-year-old man approached him and punched the man right in the face. The two didn't know each other. They've never met each other. Completely random. Officers tracked down the 27-year-old man who did the punching. Spotted his vehicle leaving the area. He was arrested without incident. He was booked in fourth-degree assault. Police say the suspect told officers he thought he was being mean mugged.
2: Oh, he can't be out there getting mean mugged and not doing anything about it.
0: According to him, the 64-year-old man was staring at him.
2: What you looking at, fool?
0: He then went on to admit that he was in a bad mood. Oh no, this makes it relatable. Why? He was in a bad mood after being woken up from a nap.
2: Oh, okay.
0: Get that mood.
2: All right. Instantly relatable, old fella.
0: Witnesses also reported that the man had been drinking, of course. The victim was treated at the scene. Everybody's going to be okay. So please, be careful. They're out there. Stupid people doing stupid things. We'll get some entertainment news in a minute.
2: Taylor Swift made a big waves over the weekend. She's got music coming at the end of the week. We're getting a new Escape from New York. We're getting a movie about Gene Wilder. All the life that dude lived. Clint Eastwood is done making movies. I think we all kind of saw that coming. Sabrina Carpenter has a temporary restraining order. The Stones still planning on someday getting back on the road. And Serena Williams, I think she's now the Aaron Rodgers of women's tennis. 44 years old.
0: You know
2: coming
0: what?
2: Out of retirement.
0: I think I still got a little bit left in me. I still got a little gas in the tank.
2: Yep.
0: And a film director over the weekend called Val Kilmer, quote unquote, the worst human being I've ever known.
2: Boy, to say that after somebody's passed, you really don't give a damn, do you?
0: He really put his neck out there and he took a beating from some people, but then other folks started chiming in saying, yeah, he was pretty much the worst person ever.
2: Oof.
0: Somebody goes out there and makes a bold statement like that. You think you're standing out there alone on an island. And you're like, well, it's just one guy who had a bad experience. But then other people start chiming in, too. And you go, oh, no, no, no. And if you're a fan of the movie True Romance, there's another little detail in this story that ties it all together. And again, Val Kilmer may be one of the worst human beings that most people have ever met.
2: I thought if somebody dies, you're just supposed to, like, even if you have these stories, just be quiet about them. But he's like, no way.
0: Apparently not. We'll look at the reasons when we get some entertainment news next.
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0: You can't raise your arm, you can't climb the stairs, you can't kneel down. That means you can't play with the kids, you can't golf with the guys, and you can't get through the workday without exhausting pain. It's Jason Lee from the Jason Lee and Gluck Show, and I'm here to celebrate what you can do. 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
0: Every day this week, we have your opportunity to win your way into the big rock and roll show happening in Notre Dame Stadium on Friday night, September 4th. 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And your chance to win with Michiana's Concert Station, 103.9 The Bear. Since we're talking about big shows, we're less than a week away. Full Metal Sunday. Tickets are on sale right now. Killswitch Engage, Machine Head, Iron Reagan, and Havoc. All coming to town this Saturday at Four Winds Field. Again, tickets, fourwindsfieldevents.com. All right, weather-wise, hold on real quick. I was going to double-check and see if maybe they changed that forecast for the weekend. Here's what we've got. Sunshine will take us all the way through the work week. 79 today, 83 tomorrow. Inching a little bit closer to that 90 mark on Thursday. Looks like 88. Same thing for Friday, but they've now thrown in a chance of rain on Friday, Saturday, and Sunday. They don't even put the little sunshine icon next to the rain. This looks like they just got rain.
1: Come on.
0: We'll see how it works out for us. But we will cool off a little bit for the weekend. It looks like low to mid 80s. And then again, we'll be in the mid to perhaps even upper 80s to kick off the work week next week. Some more summer forecast in store.
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0: I don't know why this story is so great. Loving tribute to her son. woman by the name of Joanna thought it would be nice to have her son's name tattooed on her body. Pro tip, if you're ever going to get a name tattooed, or any letters for that matter, make sure that your tattoo professional knows how to spell.
2: I'm checking, double, triple checking.
0: It's not like the kid has a difficult name. The two-year-old son, his name is Kevin.
2: Okay, that's an easy one. Even the amateurs.
0: Go ahead. You can play amateur tattoo artist. How do you spell Kevin?
2: K-E-V-I-N.
0: Unfortunately, it came out Kelvin. K-E-L-V-I-N. With the style of the script, the only thing the tattoo artist could do is offer a refund. And tattoo removal is way too expensive, according to Joanna. So she and her husband decided to do the next logical thing. I'm not so sure this is the next logical thing. What do you do in a situation like this?
2: I mean, you can't fix it because there's an extra letter in there, so you can't, like, mask it up, maybe make the L a star or something.
0: You change Kevin to Kelvin.
2: Genius.
0: They went and got the child's name changed to match the tattoo on mom's body.
2: Okay.
0: What in the name of Kid Rock is going on here?
2: Yeah, that's tough, man. That's a tough one.
0: Apparently Kevin, or now known as Kelvin, has taken to his new name. According to mom, he actually likes the new name better. Oh, does he? Does he like the new name better?
2: Mm-hmm.
0: According to her, the two-year-old likes the name Kelvin because no one else has it. Okay. All right. And they say that they're sticking with it, and they legally changed his name.
14: This kid's going to go places. Doomed from the start.
0: Should have put that together with the poor kid holding the flashlight and the copper wire robbery story from earlier. All right, 888-545-5655.
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2: Oh, over the weekend, Taylor Swift announced her original song, I Knew It, I Knew You, for Disney's Toy Story 5. Will be releasing on Friday. The track marks her return to country music inspired by the cowgirl character Jessie. The song connects to Jessie's emotional storyline about returning to her former home. Taylor Swift said, I fell instantly in love with Toy Story 5 when I was lucky enough to see it in its early stages. Man, she's already seen the movie. Being a celebrity's got to be great. I wrote this song as soon as I got home from the screening. She said that she has a great understanding of Jessie's character. They called her collaboration Kismet. The song will be available as limited edition compact disc singles through Taylor Swift's web store. It won't be shipped until June 19th when the film releases. She revealed the news after a countdown campaign featuring billboards with TS surrounded by 13 clouds referencing her lucky number. And Zack Snyder, give us the Snyder Cut, will be directing a reimagining of John Carpenter's 1981 cult classic Escape from New York. The film, based on the Kurt Russell sci-fi action film, will be shot to studios and streamers in the coming weeks. The original follows criminal Snake Plissken, recruited to rescue the president after his plane crashes in New York City, which is transformed into a walled penal colony.
14: Penal. How do I get into one of those?
2: Carpenter's film featured Russell alongside Donald Pleasance, Lee Van Cleef, Ernest Borgnine, and Isaac Hayes. Obviously, many of those people have since passed. Kurt Russell did reprise his role in 1996's poorly reviewed Escape from L.A. And what do you know about Gene Wilder? I know that he was married to...
0: Gilda Radner?
2: Yep.
0: Yeah.
2: And I don't know much outside of the Blazing Saddles, Willy Wonka. Like, he had that really hot stretch in the 70s into the 80s, but then that was it. Director Dito Montiel will be helming an authorized biopic about Gene Wilder after securing the life rights from his estate. The script has already been written. One of the guys behind How I Met Your Father, that second spinoff thing.
0: Well, the string of movies that he did with Richard Pryor, what was that, late 70s, early 80s? The string of movies that those two did together, great. Unbelievable chemistry between those two. They're so good together.
2: But they're going to explore his journey from shy theater actor to cinema's most distinctive comedic voice, examining personal struggles that shaped his life and his career. And then obviously gave us Blazing Saddles, Young Frankenstein, Willy Wonka, hit after hit after hit, and nominated for a couple of Academy Awards in there as well.
0: Not a traditionally good-looking man.
14: No.
0: But still managed to pull off the leading role.
2: It was back in like the 70s and 80s when like ugly bands could have hits, you know? Clint Eastwood, as has been announced, has retired from filmmaking.

0: million in its second week, 26.4 million in week three.
1: That now makes that, it. That's weird because usually a movie will do, you know, a big number the week first week, and then there's like a 40% drop off every week after that.
0: Mm-hmm. They say this is that makes it the first film since E.T. to see a box office increase during its third week of theatrical release. It's estimated right now that Obsession could end up pulling in between $280 million and $330 million total box office revenue. And again, made for $750,000. That would be a return of, on the low end, 373%, making it one of the most profitable films in film history.
1: Dang.
0: And you don't like to see stuff like this, but...
1: What would you rather have, the biggest hit ever or the most profitable?
0: Most profitable.
1: Yeah, buddy.
0: That means people want to keep hiring you. Well, he knows how to make money. Mm-hmm. Okay, good, good, good, good. And then people are going to keep paying you. I hate reading stuff like this, but I still read every word of the article. A film director is calling Val Kilmer the worst human being I've ever met. That's his quotes, his words. Worst human being I've ever known. Many believe, we like to believe the best about Val Kilmer, right? One of his directors has come forward with an opposite take on the one-year anniversary of his death, I believe. Wasn't it a year ago?
1: Yeah, we even had like a big documentary toward the end that was just like kind of putting a bow on everything. And like, man, what an actor.
0: Adam Marcus is the guy's name. He directed Val Kilmer in the 2008 film Conspiracy. You could go read all the details. He gets pretty in-depth. But then he starts naming other people, too, that will tell you, we didn't like our experience with Val Kilmer either. He said, the guy who played Iceman and Doc Holliday, yeah, you know the one. He said, to any of you, after he said he's the worst human being I've ever known, he said, to any of you rolling your eyes because of the whole don't speak ill of the dead, that, he says. He said, if Val Kilmer did one-tenth of what he did on my set today, he would have been canceled in the blink of an eye.
1: Ooh.
0: In case you're not getting the point, the director says, he concluded by saying, worst human being I've ever known, and that's really saying something. Val Kilmer died of pneumonia in April of 2025.
1: Not only was he just a bad dude, he was the worst guy this dude has ever met.
0: I know, that's bad. He also, he gave a couple of other examples. I know Tony Scott, who is dead, so he can't back it up, but this director also says that while Val Kilmer was making my favorite movie, True Romance, he plays Elvis in the movie, but you never know it's Val Kilmer because they never show his face. You don't know it's Val Kilmer until you're looking at the credits. And his voice isn't even, he's just got an Elvis voice on. But he says that he would call director Tony Scott in the middle of the night and talk like Elvis, and every interaction he had, he would be Elvis. Just a pain in the butt. It just sounds like a handful.
1: I mean, I get it, but for some point, I'm like, you know, you're an adult, right? What are you doing, man?
0: He has he only has like three scenes in the entire movie, and each scene is under a minute long. And for him to dive that deep into an Elvis character, there's 8-year-olds out there playing Elvis. It's not that hard to do. And I believe he also used an example of Top Gun, how Val Kilmer didn't want to do Top Gun either.
1: You did get the idea that he was just kind of miserable, but I think after he passes, though, it takes some balls to come out like, oh, no, he's the worst, man. He was the absolute worst.
0: Yeah, you can tell those stories in private. Mm-hmm. I don't think you just start throwing them out there. But, yeah, they said in Top Gun he just basically walked in and just, you know, read his lines verbatim, and, you know, he didn't want the role at all. But that was obviously the movie that blew the doors wide open for that guy. Yeah, somebody says Kilmer did it amazing in the Top Gun movies. I don't know if he was amazing.
1: You know what? He fit the role perfectly.
0: Right.
1: That's
0: what
1: you could say.
0: I mean, he was good in the first Top Gun. But was he amazing? Maybe. The second one, he didn't really do much in the Maverick. Well, that is one heck of a scene at the end with him and Tom Cruise. That is a hard scene to watch. Yeah, somebody says horrible Batman. There's some Batman stuff in that same article where they talk about there was a reason why he was never invited back to be a part of anything Batman related ever again.
1: I think he was okay Batman, but I was a kid, so I don't really have, like, you got the mask, you're the Batman. That's how it works.
0: Hey, going back to that Gene Wilder thing, fun fact about Gene Wilder, in Willy Wonka, it was his idea to come out and drop the cane when he first came out of the factory, and he would not do the film if they wouldn't let him do it. His reasoning was people would not be able to tell if he was telling the truth or if he was lying any time after that scene.
1: The best part of that, we used to watch that movie when I was a kid all the time. It was on repeat. But he was such a creepy, unnerving, like he was the first creepy, unnerving thing I remember seeing in a movie.
0: Oh, absolutely.
1: And like that whole scene when he's in the tunnel and, you know, it traumatizes you a little bit as a young kid. So when Marilyn Manson comes out and apes the same thing years later, you get a little bit of PTSD. You're like, I don't like this at all.
0: I didn't realize it when I was a kid watching Willy Wonka. I just remember that tunnel scene scared the bejesus out of me, and I didn't care for that scene at all. But everything else, you know, was a magical dream world. I mean, Willy Wonka, I mean, that was fantasy, you know, for every 8-year-old kid to end up having your own candy factory.
1: Even how that thing ends with him chewing out Charlie, but then slowly turning the chew out into, like, you got the, you know, you won.
0: Mm-hmm.
1: None of it makes sense. You're like, I don't know what's going
0: on,
1: man.
0: It's very emotionally manipulative.
1: Uh-huh.
0: But then when I went back and watched it as an adult, I don't remember, it was just on one afternoon, so I sat down and watched it. I was probably in my 20s or 30s. I don't know how old I was. That movie freaked me out. I said, boy, that's a, I don't think it's right. I don't think anything about this movie is right at all.
1: Back in the day, movie directors were like just hitting a rail and coke. Like, no, man, give it to the kids. Just freak them out.
0: Mm-hmm. All right, there's your entertainment news for a Tuesday. Tease a couple of stories. 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
12: Our top local story, the South Bend Fire Department has placed a new rescue truck into service.
13: The department's new 2026 Rosenbauer Commander Rescue 1 replaces a unit that had been serving the city since 2007. Fire officials say the truck is designed for complex rescue situations and features improved access to equipment while allowing room for future upgrades as rescue operations continue to evolve. The new Rescue 1 will be staffed by four specially trained firefighters. The truck cost is about $1.16 million, and the order was placed in July of 2023. Fire leaders say the new vehicle will help crews respond more effectively to a wide range of emergency situations. Victor Garcia, MNC News.
12: And the Indiana State Police are launching a human trafficking awareness initiative ahead of the upcoming international soccer tournament. From June 1st through the 5th, police are distributing educational materials to commercial truck drivers during roadside inspections. Officials note truckers serve as vital eyes and ears to spot and report suspected labor and sex trafficking. I'm Tommy Lee from News Talk 95.3, Michiana's News Channel.
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1: Tonight, we've got Game 1 of the Stanley Cup Finals. The Las Vegas Golden Knights are at the Carolina Hurricanes. Yesterday, baseball, Tigers put up 10-9 in a win over the Rays. Reds fall 9-2 to the Royals. White Sox in the wrong end of a 9-6 final with the Twins. This evening, we're treated to the Tigers continuing at Tampa. Guardians are at the Yankees. Reds will host the Royals. White Sox at the Twins. Cubs back to work there at the friendly confines hosting the A's. And a busy day in the NFL yesterday. The Eagles agreed to trade star wide receiver A.J. Brown to the Patriots. Dynamo City's like, called it, for a first-round draft pick in 2028 and a 2027 fifth-round pick. And the Browns traded two-time NFL Defensive Player of the Year Myles Garrett, to the Los Angeles Rams for two-time Pro Bowl pass rusher Jared Verse, multiple draft picks. Also, not moving teams, but Russell Wilson finalizing a deal to become a CBS Sports analyst. Looks like he's going to be retiring. He had an offer on the table from the Jets to join the team as a backup to Geno Smith, and he was like, you know what? Probably not. Also, the Giants signed wide receiver Odell Beckham Jr. He returns home to the team that drafted him and made him a star back in 2014. Busy couple of days. There's your sports.
0: All right, 888-545-5655.
2: It's the Jason Lee and Kluck Show.
0: Well, welcome to day two, Tuesday. Somebody says, I don't know, is this a Val Kilmer jam or not? One of my top five favorite movies of all time is Salt and Sea. He plays a meth-addicted snitch trumpet player. I wonder if he ever came out of that character while filming. We're going back to the Val Kilmer conversation,
1: yeah,
0: right?
1: He was in that movie.
0: Yeah, well, a guy that directed Val Kilmer said he was the worst human being he had ever known, which is a bold thing to say after somebody, you know, has passed. Typically, you just, you know, let that bygones be bygones and just be quiet about it. They did talk about in that same article that I was reading, and they talked about all the jackassery and the way that he treated people during the Doors movie when he played Jim Morrison, that he had to go to therapy when the movie was over because he couldn't shake that character. So somehow therapy helped him shake it. Somebody wants to know, when you guys have a best of that runs like it did yesterday, how many texts do you have come in? And do you tell what old segments they ran? And can you tell what old segments ran? Do you listen to them and take notes and get ideas, new format segments? I don't think I understand the second. Do we know what plays on the best of? Yeah, because I have to put it all into the computer for it to run. And yes, we get tons of texts. If you feel bad for texting the show during a best of, don't. Lots of people text the best of stuff. And then sometimes you'll get a follow-up. Oh, stupid me. It was a best of. I didn't know what. I'm sorry.
1: Right.
0: Hey, it's okay. It's fine. All right. 888-545-5655. The world continues to disappoint. America's favorite ice cream flavors. What's at the top of the list? Today is National Rocky Road Day, by the way.
1: We're on the Rocky Road is like 100 plus years old.
0: Yeah, 1929. It was invented during the Great Depression. It was the first ice cream to include mix-ins.
1: They wanted to raise people's spirits. You know what? Raise your spirit. A little bit of marshmallows and some peanuts. Like, hell yeah, man. Things aren't so bad.
0: It seems cruelly.
1: Things look it up.
0: It seems cruelly named. If you're going to name an ice cream during the Depression to pick people's spirits up, you named it, oh, it's a rocky road, man.
1: It's going to be a rocky road for us for a long time.
0: Right.
1: You know what tastes like generational trauma? Marshmallows and peanuts.
0: We love ice cream. So much so. How many gallons of ice cream does the average American eat every year? Wow, I didn't see this.
1: You could probably put me down for a gallon.
0: Average American eats 4 gallons of ice cream every year. Obviously, we eat it year-round. Summertime is when we crave it the most. A new report where Americans are most obsessed with ice cream and which ones are national favorites. And again, this is a huge disappointment. 10-1, here we go. Rocky Road, number 10. We were shocked when we were talking about National Rocky Road Day. I don't know anybody except...
1: There was a time
0: my grandmother loved Rocky Road ice cream, yeah, and I thought it was weird.
1: There was a time when it was a pretty exotic thing, but the problem now is there are 40 other more exotic things sitting right next to it.
0: Mm-hmm. Rocky Road is number 10. Coffee ice cream is number 9. Oh, I can't touch the stuff in the afternoon. No, keep me up all night.
1: Uh-huh.
0: Cookies and cream is number 8. Birthday cake is number 7. America's favorite ice creams, Neapolitan, is number 6. I think that doesn't count.
1: No.
0: That's 3 flavors in one.
1: Yeah.
0: That you can't count that. The good news is vanilla is all the way down at number 5. I thought it would be a little bit higher.
1: Vanilla?
0: What if you get the French vanilla bean? Is that there? Is that better?
1: It's got a little flecks of scrapings in it. You know it's expensive.
0: Chocolate, number 4. America's top ice cream flavors. Totally get it. Cookie dough is number 3. I'm not going to argue about that. Chocolate chip is number 2. All right. Not going to argue about that either. That's pretty solid. That belongs in the top 5. What's America's favorite ice cream flavor? Unbelievably disappointing.
1: Blue Moon.
0: No. Well, that Blue Moon, that's a weird ice cream.
1: Yeah, I don't
0: My
1: like
0: kids
1: it.
0: Used to get it. It was Blue Moon, and it was, what was that, Superman ice cream?
1: Yep.
0: That has all the different, the red and the yellow, and boy, those are really terrible. Terrible ice creams. Even worse than that. What's worse than that? Because it comes in at number 1, America's favorite ice cream flavor.
1: My personal favorite's mint chocolate chip, but peanut butter?
0: I think chocolate has to be in it for me. For me to to find favor in your ice cream, there better be some chocolate in there somewhere. Strawberry. Strawberry is the number one answer. Most Americans say the strawberry is their favorite ice cream. What is the matter with this country?
1: But
0: ain't nobody eating the damn strawberry ice cream.
1: When I was a kid, I don't even think they sold pails of strawberry ice cream.
0: you hear how gross that sounds?
1: You had to get, like, it was always part of like the Neapolitan or some other flavor, like a swirl, but it was never standalone. You could just go buy a quart of strawberry ice cream.
0: Remember sometimes you get that strawberry ice cream and it have chunks of strawberries in it?
1: Yeah,
0: that
1: dude.
0: Mushy, nasty, goober ice cream with...
1: Things have changed dramatically over the last probably 20 years, but when I was a kid growing up, I only remember like five flavors of ice cream. It was like chocolate, vanilla, there was Rocky Road, there was the Superman or the Blue Moon, and that was just that was pretty much it. And then you started to see other flavors, like when Moose Tracks showed up, you're like, oh, you know, holy smokes. But now you go to the grocery store and you're like, I don't even look at all this stuff, man. Do I want Little Debbie bars crunched up and slammed in there? I can get it.
0: You just said my first ice cream memory, so I'm searching through my mind right now, and I'm trying to figure out, what is my first ice cream memory? You know what my first ice cream memory is? When Dairy Queen introduced the Blizzard, I was just a little kid, and whenever I would eat ice cream at home, I would put it all in the bowl, and then I'd stir it up, right? I was never like a hack at the...
1: Right.
0: I never hacked at the scoops. I always, like, stirred it up. And I would put stuff in there like candy bars or whatever. Whatever we had laying around, I would put into the ice cream and stir it up as long as it was like chocolate. And I still remember this, man. It's so vivid, so weird. I just remember my mom saying, hey, Dairy Queen is now making ice cream the same way you like it. It's all stirred up. I don't know why. I'll never forget that. And I thought, what? Yeah, my mom says, yeah, they stir it up for you. So, well, that sounds wonderful.
1: Who are these, quote, Americans saying that strawberry is number one? You guys, my wife and my oldest kid make fun of me and my youngest kid because our favorite is strawberry, says our buddy T-Mod.
0: Why? Why is it your favorite? When there are so many other ice cream options, why have you settled on strawberry?
1: It sounds very, very elderly. Like, I'd like to settle down with a nice cup of strawberry ice cream.
0: What in the name of Little House on the Prairie is going on here? Is that because you are you the same person that got an orange in your stocking?
1: Yeah.
0: Is fruit a very important thing?
1: Neapolitan is trash because of the strawberry.
0: I
1: says
0: agree.
1: Wussy boy.
0: Yep. You every time you pick up that half gallon of Neapolitan ice cream, there's always a weight imbalance because the strawberry end is always heavy. Because nobody eats that garbage.
1: You guys, strawberry what? At least get a little fudge swirl or something in there. So many flavors better than strawberry. Come on, America.
0: Chocolate covered strawberry. I can make friends with that.
1: Strawberry ice cream. What is this, a parallel universe? I just think it's weird because I don't remember ever seeing just plain strawberry at the store.
0: Hold on. I'm trying to find... New Jersey is the most ice cream obsessed state. All top five states for ice cream are in the Northeast. Delaware, Massachusetts, Connecticut, New York, New Jersey. Arkansas has the least amount of interest in ice cream.
1: My favorite flavor of ice cream is vanilla. I know I'm basic. My wife's is strawberry. Mint chocolate chip is gross. It's like eating toothpaste, says Dan from Lima.
0: Cold Stone Creamery and Breyers are the most popular as far as what you're buying in stores. Some hometown brands like Bluebell in Texas, Ben & Jerry's in Vermont, Turkey Hill in Pennsylvania.
1: Oh, we know about Turkey Hill. Shamokin.
0: Strawberry is the favorite flavor overall, followed by chocolate chip and cookie dough. Regional flavors are favorites. Blueberry is the most popular ice cream in Maine. Coconut in Hawaii. Peach in South Carolina. Hey, we may have found something that's worse than strawberry. You want some more peach ice cream? What? Ooh, boy, does it have real peaches in it?
11: Hey, watch peach. Have a little peach, maybe some strawberries.
0: It's so disgusting. Good news if your name is Reese. People named Reese could get free Snickers for an entire year.
1: But I worked at an ice cream shop when I was 16, and during my shift, I would eat the peanut butter cups out of all the moose tracks during my whole shift. There wasn't any left for the customers, says Whoopsie Daisy. Just a little chip off there.
0: Hey, I'm with you. I don't have the self-restraint not to do something like that, too. There's something about those little miniature Reese's peanut butter cups in there. Oh, my God. Those things are amazing. Well, if your name is Reese, you can get free Snickers for a year. Just by signing an online pledge, you have to do it before June 11th. So you guys still got a couple of days to promote the candy. Snickers recruited a focus group made of entirely with people with Reese-related names.
1: Reese-related? How many variations of Reese are there?
0: I don't know. You spell it different. 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
1: R-H-Y-S. Hey. Okay, sir.
0: Hey, my niece, that's how my niece spells, that's how they spelled her name. And it took me about 9 years to figure out exactly.
1: Is your name Rice?
0: I could never figure, I mean, I,
1: Rice?
0: I
1: Rice?
0: Heard her name, but when I would see it written down, I would say, well, that's a different child. That's not Reese. That's a whole different child. I don't know. Why did you have to spell it like that?
1: Is there somebody there named Reese?
0: They're introducing a brand new Snickers peanut butter. A peanut butter bar. Also, the ice cream counterpart as well. The candy bar combines creamy peanut butter, crunchy peanuts, caramel, nougat, milk chocolate, everything we've come to expect out of a Snickers bar, leaning into the ideas that fans shouldn't have to choose between creamy and crunchy. The first 100 eligible entrants will receive special rewards, while 25 winners will be randomly selected to receive a year's supply of Snickers peanut butter products.
1: Wow.
0: So if your name's Reese, that's wonderful news for you. They are asking you to trade sides, though, right?
1: Mm-hmm. Reese.
0: There, one more quick food note. Starbucks has made note of it. They're picking up on a noticeable shift in customer habits. When do most... what is one of the most popular times of the day to stop at Starbucks? I'll be like, morning and the drive home, right?
1: I think probably the afternoon pick me up. You and I can't do drive home. Oh no, it's caffeine too late.
0: People are stopping by Starbucks now. More and more people are stopping after 2 p.m. The biggest traffic gains at Starbucks were between 3 and 5 p.m. Apparently, it doesn't have anything to do with, you know, piping hot coffee like it does on the way in the morning. The surge appears to be fueled by drinks like the refreshers, the energy refreshers, and the new tropical butterfly refresher.
1: What about those $4 cake pops?
0: Imagine treating yourself to such a luxury at 3 o'clock in the afternoon.
1: Uh-uh.
0: What am I made out of money?
1: Yep.
0: I don't think so.
1: On a weekday?
0: They said, while morning coffee runs are still strong, customers are increasingly making Starbucks part of their afternoon routine now, too, whether it's for a caffeine boost, a sweet treat, or just simply a place to unwind. So if you find yourself in that, actually, I don't remember the last time I drove past a Starbucks and there wasn't a line. Have you ever gone to Starbucks and you were like the first dude in? No, I don't think so. 30 years worth of Starbucks. I can't remember a single time where I was the only car in the drive-thru.
1: I always like to get excited because you pull it and you think, all right, now I got some chance to check out some email, look at some social media for a minute. Oh, I'm going to be here for a while.
0: Oh, here's one more food. This is a hot dog. Everybody knows, you know, everybody's got their favorite hot dog, right? I could go back and forth between the Chicago dog that I love, or you just give me a regular steamed hot dog with mustard. In my opinion, that's just as great as a Chicago dog.
1: Like the Costco hot dog, I eat with nothing on it, just plain. It's fantastic.
0: Anything at a ballpark. Just, you know, you unwrap that foil.
1: Mm-hmm.
0: You've got that steamed bun. You got the steamed hot dog. You know, you lay it down with some mustard. That's still a great hot dog. Lately, some food bloggers have been urging fans of hot dogs to skip the mustard and give your hot dog a southern twist with some Alabama white sauce. They claim the tangy, peppery, mayo-based barbecue sauce created decades ago at Big Bob Gibson Barbecue in Decatur, Alabama, has quickly become a favorite condiment on hot dogs. The sauce blends I was turned off to this at first when it said barbecue, but the ingredients in the barbecue sauce, mayo, vinegar, lemon lime, black pepper, horseradish, mustard, and a little bit of heat. You can make it at home, or you can find some bottled ones on store shelves. Foodies are recommending pairing it with some bacon bits, some onions, fried green tomatoes, or pickles if you want the real Alabama-style hot dog. But they're predicting that the Alabama-style hot dog will now go down as, you know, one of America's favorite.
1: I mean, the sauce sounds interesting.
0: Yeah.
1: I'm always down for a new sauce.
0: Got to eat it fast, though, because as soon as you throw out mayo-based, I'm like, well, I guess I better hurry and gobble it down. At least I have an excuse. All right, we got a wild problem that we'll talk about here in a second. How many people do you tell when you win the lottery? Who do you tell that you won the lottery? Of course, you have to tell your spouse. I'd rather not.
1: Do you?
0: I'd rather not.
1: I'm going to tell one person and pray she doesn't tell anybody else.
0: You're going to be quiet about this, right?
1: Uh-huh.
0: A 19-year-old kid wins the lottery, and now he's found himself in a whole bunch of trouble.
1: Dude, he's 19.
0: I know, that sucks.
1: That sucks because you're still at that age where you're like, infinite money.
0: Mm-hmm.
1: What do I want? You don't have anything. You want all of it.
0: Somebody else has created a problem for him because he's 19 years old and he won the lottery. Go ahead and put your list together. You win $5.5 million tomorrow. Who do you tell? It'll all tie together in just a second. 888-545-5655 next.
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0: 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Tons of sunshine today, tomorrow, Thursday. Looks like we'll finally maybe get some rain coming up this weekend. 79 today, 83 tomorrow, 88 on Thursday. Looks like we'll be in the upper 80s again on Friday. I think Thursday and Friday, that's what's going to break most of us who haven't turned on our air conditioner yet. We will cool down a little bit into the mid 80s on Saturday. It looks like we might even creep back up into the upper 80s again for Sunday. And then more of the same next week. We do have a pretty good chance of rain Friday, Saturday, and Sunday.
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0: All right, 888-545-5655. Welcome to Tuesday. I don't even know. Before we get to this guy's lottery problem, if you want some sage-like wisdom, some advice from this show, we're waiting on two cats to be adopted. What are better names for two cats? Todd and Doug, or Donnie and Dougie, or just Don and Doug?
1: I like Todd and Doug.
0: I like Todd. Todd makes me laugh every time.
1: Todd, Doug? Sounds like guys you work with.
0: Mm-hmm. Yeah, if you can fit Doug, or if you can fit Todd in there, I think that you got to get a Todd in there. All right, so this 19-year-old kid in the UK.
1: I like that they're making him wait. Why? They're cats. If you want them, take them. Oh, I got a 3-day waiting period. It's like a handgun.
0: Yeah, didn't you have to do that too? When you were adopting cats?
1: It was offensive as hell. They had to come visit your house, and I thought, you found somebody who wants to take two of these things off your hands, and you have the audacity to make me wait and do like a wellness check?
0: That is hard for me to wrap my head around. This place is literally littered with cats. Just, I'll take two.
1: I saw your Facebook post about having too many cats.
0: Right, I'll take a spare just in case something happens on the drive home. So why don't you just give me three and I can go? Yeah, that doesn't make a lot of sense to me.
1: Oh, how about Todd and Keith? Rod and Todd could be a nice Simpsons reference because those are Flanders kids.
0: Rod and Todd is really funny.
1: That's a pretty strong choice.
0: Yeah, I like that. Yeah, I'd take the Keith out because that just reminds me of Keystone Light. But yeah, I like the Rod and Todd. That's pretty good, too. I don't know. Hey, say Doug out loud. Doug's pretty funny.
1: Doug.
0: Yeah, don't put an IE on the end of anything. Just if you're going to give them, if you're going to give them people names, you have to give it the legitimate adult version of that name. Ain't no 40-year-old man walking around people calling him Dougie.
1: Todd and Paul.
0: Unless your last name is Fresh.
1: We used to have a dog named Tony.
0: Yeah, see, those are funny every time. All right, so this 19-year-old kid wins the lottery.
1: Man, at 19, you shouldn't even be allowed to play the lottery, because if you do win, you're not, that money's gone.
0: Yeah, remember that 21-year-old woman who won like $1 billion in California?
1: Yeah.
0: Haven't heard from her since, which obviously is probably a bad thing.
1: There's always a story that pops up about some British guy who he was like a garbage man who won like $20 million and then spent his 20s blowing it away on like drugs and prostitutes, and now he's back being a garbage man, and he says, I regret nothing.
0: And I don't buy that for a second.
1: No, the second you have to get up for work.
0: You're protecting your own ego by saying, no regrets, I don't regret anything, it's
1: like,
0: good.
1: Like at 19, I didn't even know enough to know what I would need to do with that money to make sure that it didn't run out. I'd be like, I don't know, take it out of the old credit union.
0: And you're like, yeah, I'll take this in hundreds.
1: Yeah.
0: And they're like, that's not how any of this works.
1: I'd keep it all in a Redman style box on top of my fridge. You don't know.
0: This dude took his story to Reddit over the weekend. He won $5.4 million in the lottery. He quickly invested it in several index funds and just, you know, quiet about it. Now, here's where the debate begins. If you're 19, who do you tell you won? Who do you tell? You got to tell somebody, right? You're a 19-year-old kid with $5.5 million. You can't say, I'm not going to tell anybody because people are going to know.
1: My problem is if I told my parents, that it would suddenly become, we won the lottery.
0: Right. But you have to tell your parents.
1: Like at 19, I was probably in arrears to my folks, so their ship would have also come in. I'm like, Dad, I got good news about that $800 I borrowed to get a new fuel pump in the old Tahoe.
0: I'm paying you back $850.
1: It's coming back hard this week.
0: And I'm not going to complain. And from now on, I am the captain.
1: You guys, I knew a girl that won the lottery when she was 18. Blew all of it on cocaine and cars.
0: A few days later, after he won the lottery, he told his parents about it. At first, they were thrilled, but then that changed. He says his parents began making plans. Talking about early retirement, holidays, mom and pops even talked about buying a boat, all based on the assumption that they were going to get a large share of the winnings. He was curious, so he asked, how much do you cut your parents in on when you win $5.5 million in the lottery? He said, all right, well, you think you're getting a piece of this action. How much do you think you're getting? What was their answer?
1: Well, if they're making those big of plans, I would say they think they're entitled to half.
0: Half, Jerry. Mom and Dad said they want half.
1: See, I didn't know it then, but I'm old enough now to know that money drives people insane.
0: Mm-hmm.
1: Insane. So I think if you know you win later in life, you got to keep it hush-hush. But when you're 19, you don't know. You don't know money drives people nuts.
0: Here's where it gets sticky again. He said he was already planning on giving his parents $1 million as a thank you. He notes, and this also makes the decision more difficult, he notes that his parents are financially secure. They've got savings. Their mortgage is paid off. When he offered them $1 million instead, his parents called him selfish. So what do you do if you're this 19-year-old kid? I mean, at 19, you still feel incredibly indebted to your parents because you're still indebted to your parents at 19.
1: Yeah.
0: When you get older, You're still indebted to your parents, but it's for different reasons. It's not financial reasons. It's because of whatever they taught you or whatever lessons you learned. So you always feel like you can never repay them for their wisdom or whatever.
1: Like, look, it's $1 million. And every time you push back against it, that number gets cut in half.
0: Mm-hmm.
1: Because immediately now you're salty. Even if you do give them $1 million, you feel like they're not going to appreciate it or like it. Or they're going to hate you because it should have been more.
0: It's already out there. That dark cloud is already out there, and it's hanging. There's nothing you can do about, you know, everything is now salted.
1: You guys, I hit $10,500 and still hardly told anybody, but that's how you burn through it fast. Giving people loans,
0: sure,
1: says B-Rad.
0: Here's some of the comments on Reddit. The first one, one of the most popular ones, you don't... It says, don't ever tell anybody you win the lottery, ever. Well, if you're winning $10,000, that's easy to keep quiet, right?
1: Yeah.
0: And that's fine. But if you're winning $5.5 million, I mean, somebody's got to know, right?
1: But my thought, because first you're like, holy smokes, I'm a millionaire. But your second thought is, every person additionally besides you that knows is another chance that someone's going to try to take this money from you.
0: Here's the comment that really makes it hard. Ask yourself, if your parents won the lottery, would they give you half?
1: Well, no, there are seven children. They're not going to divvy it all up.
0: I don't think they're going to give you half. But if your parents win the lottery, you're going to enjoy that money just as much as they are.
1: I would hope I'm at least going to get to join in a few luxurious trips.
0: Knowing most parents, like I know most parents, like if my wife and I won the lottery, it would be the same thing as if my kids went in on that ticket as well. I mean, I wouldn't be holding anything back from the kids. Does that equal half? I don't know. Maybe. But I can't imagine a world where I'd be like, no, your mom and I are going to enjoy this on our own. No, that lottery win becomes family money.
1: I had a cousin that won $2.5 million 20 years ago. He never told anybody until only recently, says Charlie Brown.
0: After it was gone.
1: Yep. Yeah, you guys should have been there. It was amazing.
0: Mm-hmm. Somebody else says, after everything they've done for you, they deserve half. They probably ended up giving much of that back to you eventually anyway. Yeah, it doesn't say how old the parents are. If they're like in their 70s, I'm like, yeah, go ahead, take half. I think. Maybe. Probably not. If they're in poor health.
1: But even still.
0: If they're in poor health, I would certainly give them half. I'm like, we just talk about Willy Wonka. You know, they all have that Willy Wonka cough that those old people have. Yeah, I'm like, yeah, here's half. Hey, this is just an investment on my behalf because I know I'm getting this money back soon, very soon.
1: I don't know, man, because now this kid, even if he gives his parents $1 billion, it's going to feel like empty.
0: It is. There's something very salty about it.
1: You know that they wanted so much more, and they're not going to be happy with what they got.
0: Yeah.
1: But also, with $1 million, you can still buy a boat and early retire and all that.
0: Oh, sure. Yeah. All right. We were just talking about pets a few minutes ago.
1: My parents would disappear with the money, so they'd be lucky to get whatever I give. I mean, it's easy if you have a rocky relationship with your parents. Like, who? Huh?
0: If you could ask one question to your pet, what would it be? We'll have to push that to the next segment because we're a little bit over time. But we'll get to that in a second since we were just talking about what did we agree on? Rod and Todd for the cats?
1: Yeah.
0: That's funny.
1: It's a Simpsons nod and they're funny on their own.
0: Yeah. I know I probably asked this question a million times. Do cats come when you call them? Do they know their names?
1: Sometimes.
0: What?
1: Yeah.
0: Because, like, every dog knows its name, right?
1: Yeah. Sometimes a cat will act like it knows its name, and then for, like, weeks on end, it will pretend like it doesn't even know who you are.
0: I don't know why that's frustrating. It aggravates the hell out of me.
1: That's why we didn't realize one of our cats has gone deaf over the last 9 months, because her behavior didn't really change. She didn't really, you know, freak out when you'd come home, but also didn't react sometimes when you'd call her for dinner. Now, the only thing she reacts to is when she hears the vibration of the garage door. She knows that someone's going to be around to feed me.
0: I don't know if this is a good idea or not. Google is planning on releasing millions of mosquitoes in California and Florida to help fight diseases.
1: Where did Google get mosquitoes at?
0: Google is asking the federal government for permission to let go of 32 million specifically treated mosquitoes over the next 2 years. The goal is to cut down on diseases that are spread by mosquitoes. West Nile virus, yellow fever. The plan is part of Google's lesser known project, which started more than 10 years ago to find new ways to shrink mosquito populations. The U.S. Environmental Protection Agency is reviewing the idea, taking comments through this Friday before it makes a final decision on approval. Instead of releasing biting bugs, Google plans to set loose male mosquitoes carrying a natural bacteria. When these males mate with wild females, The babies...
1: Where do they even find wild females?
0: They say
1: downtown?
0: The babies don't survive.
1: Isn't this one of those things where if you mess with the mosquito population, it's like a butterfly effect? Like then the spiders and bees or spiders and birds die.
0: Yeah, these things.
1: Or the bats cease to exist, and suddenly we're left with a pollination crisis.
0: Upsetting the balance of what we already have, which, by the way, isn't very well balanced, but it could be worse. They say only female mosquitoes bite people. Experts say the release will not mean more bites for anybody, but it will cut down on the mosquito population.
1: Mm.
0: I don't know. Do mosquitoes serve a purpose or no?
1: Yeah.
0: What's the purpose?
1: That's like a huge food source for, like, bats. I don't really even know. Hey, I got to be honest. I'm not entirely sure that bats eat mosquitoes. I think they do. Pretty sure that they do. I thought about building a bat box in the backyard, but then I'm like, I don't even know if I need to. I don't need to know, get involved in this.
0: Why do you need a bat? So it'll eat the mosquitoes.
1: Well, because it's supposed to be supposed to be helpful, I guess.
0: What purpose does a bat serve? It eats the mosquitoes. And then? Well, I don't know. I don't know anything past that, man.
1: Well, it's supposed to keep the mosquito population down, and then they, you know, bats will, like, poop on stuff and fertilize the ground. Boy, real slippery slope. All I know is that if one piece is gone, then other pieces are starting to go.
0: All of a sudden, the boat gets real rocky, and I don't like it.
1: Yeah, but I also heard when you put up a bat box, you can't take it down. Like, because bats are endangered or something. Well, I should really research this before I start getting involved.
0: That sounds like a good plan, right?
1: I put the last thing on the bat box. I'm like, I can't move it now. It's stuck forever where it's at.
0: You sound like a guy who's going to start coming in every morning. I'm going to remind you that you didn't wipe your mouth when you brushed your teeth. No, that's just the rabies that I got from my bat box. All right, if you could ask your pet one question, what would it be? 888-545-5655. This is very sweet. We'll get to it next.
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0: 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It's Jay Quartuck from Mishawaka.
5: Jay?
0: See, a lot of times, see, when we get these names, and some of these names are very difficult, so somebody spells it out phonetically on the script in front of me, and they spelled it out phonetically the exact same way that it's spelled. They just put a hyphen in the middle.
5: Quartuck.
0: Quartuck. Okay.

0: 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Weather-wise, things are definitely working out in our favor here for most of the work week. It looks like that rain that we haven't... When was the last time it rained? It's been, what, a couple of weeks since it rained?
1: It's been a while.
0: Yeah.
1: I don't miss it.
0: Looks like we'll get a chance this weekend of some rain. Otherwise, sunshine's going to take us all the way there. 79 today, 83 tomorrow, 88 on Thursday. Looks like upper 80s again on Friday. But that chance of rain creeps in the afternoon. Got about a 40% chance of rain on Friday. Looks like a closer to like 80% chance on Saturday. And then back down to 40% on Sunday. Does it mean that the entire weekend is a washout? Probably not, but we'll know a little bit more the closer we get to the weekend. Where are we at? 60 right now. Speaking of the weekend, Full Metal Sunday. This Sunday, Killswitch Engage, Machine Head, Iron Reagan, and Havoc are all coming to town. Four Winds Field. 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
0: All right, 888-545-5655. Hey, going back to that money thing really quick. If you win the lottery, who do you tell? 19-year-old kid won $5.5 million in the lottery. He does the first thing he does, obviously tells his parents, right? You're only 19. His parents want half, Jerry. They want half of that money. A lot of people brought up a great point. Lie to people about how much money you won. If you won $5.5 million, tell people you won $2.5 million. That should probably be universal. That's what you should tell everybody. Don't ever tell everybody, anybody, exactly how much you won.
1: Be sketchy about it.
0: I would cut it in half and say, yeah, I won 2.5, right? Because you still have money and you're still buying things. But then I guess if you buy enough things, people start worrying about you and go, oh, I gotta ease off asking this guy for money. He's gotta be about out of money by now. Somebody says, I know the pain of money making people crazy. I was awarded a large lump sum settlement from a bad car accident. My own mother demanded more than half because she, quote unquote, took care of me when I was physically needed to be taken care of. She also went with me to every appointment with that lawyer. In her eyes, she worked harder for that money than I did. That was my introduction to money-changing people. Needless to say, it was so ugly that I gave her $2,000 and left. I haven't talked to my mother in 25 years. Whoa.
1: Hey, plus, I've got six siblings. What are the odds that one or two of them get insane when they find out that I've got, you know, you got to keep quiet about it.
0: Yeah. Yeah, I like the idea of lying about it. All right, if you could ask your pet any question, what would you ask them? According to a new survey, half of all Americans wish they could have a conversation with their pet to find out what they really think and feel.
1: When there's plenty of bare floor space available, why do you always need to puke on rugs? Why?
0: 88% of us say we are confident that we understand our pets as they are now. And 4 out of 10 of us believe that our pet understands us better than any person does. I don't really know what is there to understand about me that my dogs would be picking up on that people are not picking up on. I think that's weird.
1: Sometimes Jason needs to go lay down for a while. That's when you leave him be. You lay down there with him. Curl up.
0: All they know is that every time he gets up, there's an opportunity. There's probably some food headed our way. So either he's going to put it in our dish or he's going to bring it back to the couch. Either way, I better follow him and make sure that he's, you know, not screwing this up. All right, here are the top 10 questions that we say that we would ask our pets. I don't know. Number one almost makes you get choked up a little bit. Ooh, okay, number 10. I love this one. Okay, I would move this up to number 2. This would be the second question I would ask my dogs if which family members do you like and dislike?
1: Oh. Hey, like me better than everybody else?
0: I would tie that together with why do you love me the most? Actually, I ask them that all the time. Why do you love me so much? Because it grinds my wife's gears.
1: I would ask my dog, if I was a good boy, says Compress Air Nick.

0: Yeah, what's that dumb bumper sticker you see all the time? Be the person that your dog thinks you are.
1: Do you really need to go outside, or are you just going to go out there and sniff the grass for like 20 minutes?
0: Mm-hmm. If we could ask our pets any question, does my cat or dog like or love me? Number 8, do you like me? Jeez, what if they answer no? Like, yeah, I don't care for you that much, but you know what? You don't hassle me when I'm sleeping, and you feed me when the time comes.
1: Do you call it after that? You're like, well, look, you don't like me, and I'm upset that you don't like me, so why don't you just leave then?
0: But I love you so much.
1: Yeah, see.
0: Why don't you like me?
1: If they don't like you, then where do you go from there with that relationship? You're like,
0: Questions we would ask our pets. What's your favorite type of food? Dogs don't care as long as it's served off the floor.
1: Mm.
0: I like when I give my dog something that I know they don't like, but they eat it anyway because I don't know why. The little dog is real picky about what she eats, but if the big dog eats it, our lab, it's a lab, man. That thing will eat anything, like anything. You know, like when you're snapping asparagus? You've got the woody end? Like my big dog will follow me to the kitchen every time I go in there. So if I'm like cutting up broccoli or something, you got the broccoli stumps at the end, she'll eat that. Those little woody ends to the asparagus, she eats that.
1: That's not food for anything.
0: No. But it's the fact that I give it to her. She's like, oh, I trust him 100%. This is good food. But the little dog is always like a little bit apprehensive and is like, eh, I don't think so. But if the big dog likes it, if the big dog eats it, then the little dog has to. Some sort of a weird competitive thing that the little dog has. And I'll just watch her suffer through it as much as she hates it. But she wants to eat it so that the big dog doesn't take it from her.
1: Do you guys think that your cat or dog would respond in the same baby voice that you use on them? I love you!
0: Mm-hmm. Questions that we would ask our pets. Do you wish I did anything differently? What's your favorite thing we do together?
1: Oh.
0: I like when we nap and we go for walks. Do you understand every word I say? Here's the top 2.
1: Oh, I would ask them if they like their names. This song over Hoosier.
0: Yeah, what if like when they were puppies and they knew another dog that had that name and that dog was a jackass, and then all of a sudden you're saddled with this jackass name that you... The problem is we don't know anything about it.
1: I would ask my boy if he's okay and not hurting, what I could do to make him more comfortable.
0: Here you go. Here's the top 2 questions we'd ask our pets. Do you like your life?
1: Again, what if they say no? What are you supposed to do with that information?
0: I'm afraid of the answer. Not really. It could be a little more exciting. I think we could probably do more stuff together.
1: You know, you're kind of a big do-nothing.
0: I would like to swim more, but you don't seem to work that into the schedule anymore.
1: Can you not smoke in the house?
0: Here's the number one question. I don't know why this is sad. Are you happy? No, man, I'm stinking miserable. Stuck in this house all day. Living off the system. Not contributing. Napping when I want to nap.
1: Now, obviously, you want to ask them that question because you want to know that they're happy. But again, if they're not, they're like, I wasn't made for this. I don't like this life of sitting around waiting on you. Some days I'm just hungry and I want a snack. And I don't have to walk around and follow you for it. You know how annoying it is to have to ask and beg to go use the bathroom every time you gotta pee?
0: All right, here, I'll add this in here really quick. Some YouTuber, Alan Farrell, has been banned for life from all Six Flags amusement parks.
1: Oh no!
0: With a stunt involving chicken nuggets and a Cedar Point roller coaster, he snuck a 10-piece nugget pack into Cedar Point in his pants. I guess that's a good way to keep him warm. He tried to see how many nuggets he could eat while riding a roller coaster. 7, by the way. The answer is 7. The stunt made the national news cycle over the weekend, caught the attention of Cedar Point brass, who weren't the least bit impressed by his stunt, issued a ban, citing safety concerns and, I didn't think about it, but a choking hazard. He says he understands why he was banned, and he respects the decision of not being allowed into all Six Flags amusement parks. The coaster stunt. Oh, he was on the Millennium Force at Cedar Point. Top speed, 93 miles per hour during a two-minute ride. Hey, good on him. I don't think I could get seven nugs down.
1: No.
0: Seven nugs, 2 minutes, going 93 miles per hour? That's tough. Good for him, though.
1: Plus, I don't want to choke and to be found dead when the thing comes to a pause. Like, wow, killed him. Look how excited he was.
0: That would be embarrassing.
1: Yep.
0: All right, 888-545-5655. We'll get to a new episode of the podcast today. Live stream at 11:15. We'll hit a couple of the stories here in just a second. After sports, next.
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13: Among our top stories, a former Elkhart Community Schools bus driver accused of driving under the influence has permanently lost her state certification. The Indiana Department of Education revoked Lisa Wiggs' school bus driver credentials after determining that she was operating a bus under the influence of alcohol earlier this year. WNDU reports state records indicate her blood alcohol level was more than twice the legal limit allowed for commercial drivers. There were no crashes or injuries reported. And one of several men accused in a violent burglary and kidnapping has been sentenced in Elkhart County Circuit Court.
14: Jose Garcia Miranda received a 25-year sentence after pleading guilty to robbery resulting in serious bodily injury, kidnapping, and intimidation. Court records say the victim was beaten, threatened at gunpoint, and forced into a vehicle while suspects demanded information about a firearm. The Goshen News says police later recovered surveillance footage and evidence tying Garcia Miranda to the crime. During sentencing, Garcia Miranda apologized and said he plans to seek substance abuse treatment while incarcerated. Alyssa Foster, MNC News.
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0: Tonight, finally, game one of the Stanley Cup Finals. The Las Vegas Golden Knights are at the Carolina Hurricanes. Yesterday in baseball, the Tigers put up a 10-9 win over the Rays. Reds fall 9-2 to the Royals. White Sox on the wrong end of a 9-6 final with the Twins. This evening, Tigers continue with Tampa. Guardians are at the Yankees. Reds host the Royals. White Sox at the Twins. Cubs back to work at home against the A's. And yesterday, the big NFL news. First shot was the Cleveland Browns traded two-time NFL Defensive Player of the Year Myles Garrett to the Rams. They're going to get, in exchange, Jared Verse, multiple draft picks. Then the Eagles agreed Monday to trade star wide receiver A.J. Brown to the Patriots for a first-round pick this year. No, first-round pick in 2028 and a 2027 fifth-round pick. And then, not to be outdone, the Giants were like, well, guess what? We're getting Odell Beckham Jr. back. He's old now, but we had him first in 2014. And then Russell Wilson looks like he will not be taking the offer to become Geno Smith's backup with the New York Jets. And it looks like instead we'll be joining the CBS broadcast booth alongside Nate Burleson, Bill Cowher, and James Brown. There's your sports.
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0: I got your chalupa right here.
15: 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Not unfamiliar. 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
0: Yes.
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0: Here, before we get to this this Miller High Life story, your chance to win something cool from Miller. We were talking, most Americans agree, if you could ask your pet one question, what would it be? Number one answer is, are you happy? I think my favorite one is, who do you like in this house and who do you not like?
1: Yeah.
0: You know, so you can get a little leverage over everybody else in the house. This one's really funny. Is my music ever too loud? You know, especially, you know, they tell you dogs have this mega hearing. They can hear things from miles away. They can hear a mosquito on the other side of the state line.
1: It's like a great white smell of blood in the water.
0: Right. Is sometimes when I have music on, is it too much? Is it too loud? Is it making you crazy?
1: Do you like it when I leave the TV on at night, just a low volume, or would you rather have it nothing at all?
0: Do you like my choices of music?
1: He's like, oh, yeah, dude, I love hair bands.
0: Does it make any sense to you? Does music make any sense to you, or is there just a bunch of noise? All right, Miller High Life has created the ultimate backyard party machine, and they're auctioning it off for a great cause. Who doesn't want a jukebox kegerator? It's a working jukebox and a fully functioning beer tap built into the side of it.
1: Why, that sounds lovely.
0: The Juke Keg, as they call it, plays music through Bluetooth, a radio, or a CD player, and it has a hidden slide-out cooling system that holds a keg of beer. Online bidding started yesterday. Opening bid was $1.23, honoring Miller High Life's 123-year history. You've got until next Monday. The lucky winner will also get a $150 gift card to buy the first round of beer. All the money raised from the auction goes to charity that supports local musicians and music venues.
1: Mm.
0: So you're helping, obviously helping out a great cause. Now I'll throw this in. Looks like they're getting a little bit closer to IDing who's responsible for this. So last week we were laughing about they threatened to turn the plane around. What was it? Oh, crud. What do they have? You know, when you share your Bluetooth with your phone. I can't remember what it was.
1: They named their something Zion or something, right?
0: Yeah, I can't remember what it was. And they said, hey, if you don't change the name of your Wi-Fi hotspot right now, we're going to turn this plane around. And then a minute, they had fixed it. Whoever was responsible for that Wi-Fi hotspot quickly changed the name to something a little more agreeable to everybody else on the plane.
1: All we've learned on this show is that the second the plane turns around, you are in a boatload of trouble. Financially and with your freedom.
0: Over the weekend, a United flight from Newark to Spain turned around on Saturday night because of a passenger's Bluetooth device. About an hour after takeoff, the crew kept telling everyone to shut off Bluetooth or the plane would head back. A 16-year-old kid had a Bluetooth speaker named Bomb.
1: Okay.
0: Which they obviously thought would be just fine with everybody. The teen reportedly admitted to, it's mine. The plane turned around an hour into its flight, returned to New Jersey. Emergency vehicles met the 767. At the far spot of the airport, the engines were shut down. Passengers got off with their phones and their passport, rode buses for about an hour, then went through security screening again. And for their troubles, because of this dumb kid and his Bluetooth speaker, everybody got a $15 meal credit.
1: Hey.
0: When they finally got back on the plane at 2:30 a.m. so that they could now join their regularly scheduled flight to Spain. All right, 888-545-5655.
10: 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What do you care how I spend it?
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1: All right, Tuesday, here we are. 10 things that fill up your news feed on this, the most worthless day of the work week. Number 10, most people know if they want to see a first date again with a second date at the 19-minute mark of the first date. You know by that time whether you're in for a second date or not. That to me is right about the time we've each had a drink and she utters the 11 words that every man longs to hear. Maybe we should each get our own order of mozzarella sticks. She's a keeper. Number 9, Pizza Hut has introduced a new limited-time pizza called the Crispy Parm Pan Pizza. The item builds on the OG pan crust by adding a layer of Parmesan cheese outside the edge before it's baked. It's being advertised for $15.99, but will somehow always come out to $31. Number 8, we just laughed about this. Are you happy? Is the number one question pet parents would wish they could ask their animals. Second place has got to be, does mommy have a friend come over when I'm at work? You ever see anybody else around here? Are you Dave or Steve? Number 7, Popeyes has introduced a new at-home biscuit mix, giving Popeyes fans a way to bake their signature biscuits in their own kitchens. Well, damn. I guess we do have Popeyes biscuits at home. Touché. Number 6, 58% of people believe that people don't need to wait until marriage for sex. 28% of people still think they should wait. I'd like to say back in the day I was totally believing in sex before marriage, but my track record reveals that I was only down for a little bit of sex before marriage. Gah, tried and tried. What, are you staying celibate? I'm not trying to, just am. Number 5, electric vehicles and hybrids now make up 25% of global new car sales, up from just 4% 6 years ago. Oh man, my dream of buying a 15-year-old electric van at a wild interest rate gets closer to reality every passing year. Number 4 this morning, 1 in 6 people haven't dated somebody they first met offline in the last 2 years. Hey, man, it's just the age we live in. Back in our day, there was no gooning first. You had to go meet them, get pictures, then do that. Number 3, Panda Express has introduced a new Cantonese barbecue brisket, marking the chain's first ever time serving brisket. Hey, just so we're all in, if this isn't $29, I'm going to have to wonder if this is your first time selling brisket. What is this really? Number 2, whey protein is running out because food companies are putting it in everything. Damn, it's going to be a sad summer for Miss Buffett just sitting there eating curds only. And number 1, it's National Rotisserie Chicken Day. You know, I heard your mom serves up some fine throat-tisserie. There's your index.
0: Your mom's a hotisserie chicken.
1: Damn it. Always feels like you kicked me in the fanny on my way out the door.
0: I didn't know. Somebody says, I jam music on my sound system quite often in my apartment. I can't tell if my cat is singing along or yelling at me with as much as it's meowing.
1: Well, you sound like a dream neighbor.
0: Oh, you're that guy. You're as desirable as the guy that lives upstairs that has a wooden leg.
1: Dunk.
0: Jesus, Dunk. Man, you got to stomp every step you take, every other step you take.
1: I don't know, man. I feel like my dogs would be roasting me on all my poor decisions constantly. Maybe they can help me get my life together a little bit as little thumbs.
0: Yeah, it would stink if you could, you know, if you could understand your pet and you find out that all they do is judge you. Somebody actually had a really good one. You know, are you legitimately happy to see me when I walk in the front door every day? Or were you just bored all day and you finally got some company? That's sad. I don't know if I want the answer to that.
1: You guys, how old is that guy who calls it a sound system?
0: That doesn't even register.
1: He's bumping.
0: You like my sound system?
1: Check it out. Bookshelf speakers. I ran the wires to every corner of the room so it gets surround sound. Here's a sweet spot right here.
0: We were just talking about flying a couple of minutes ago. They're going to test something out with TSA now. Authorities in Massachusetts have come up with a novel way to get you through airport security lines faster. And it involves not going to the airport, at least not right away. There's a brand new pilot program at Logan International Airport in Boston. Certain travelers can go through TSA at a separate location about 25 miles away. You check in, you drop your bags, you clear security, and then you hop on a secure bus that drives you past security at the airport and right to your gate. The idea is to avoid long security lines and reduce stress.
15: Of course, there's a small fee attached to it, but the trade-off is you skip one of the most dreaded parts of travel, which is standing in the TSA line. So would you go out of your way to avoid airport chaos? You're just adding another stop to the hassle. Hey, is parking a little more, realistic?
1: Mm.
15: What's it going to cost me to park at the secondary location? Is it going to be $42 a day, or will it be a little more reasonable than that?
1: Yeah.
15: I appreciate that. All right, 888-545-5655.
1: Oh, you guys, if dogs live life 7 times faster than we do, does being gone for 8 hours for a work day feel like a couple of days to them? Well, that's a sad thought to think about.
15: Yeah.
1: Oh, sound system guy.
17: I'm only 24.
15: What makes up a sound system these days to a 24-year-old kid? Is it just a Bluetooth speaker like everybody else?
1: I don't know. I've got a couple of great Bluetooth speakers that's all I ever need.
15: Yeah.
1: I couldn't imagine going back. I know that everyone's into the retro stuff, but I couldn't imagine even how hard it would be to assemble one of those monstrosities we all had.
15: All the space that thing took up.
1: Do you think you still have it? Do you think I could give you like an equalizer and you could dial it in? You're like, oh no, I'm going to a little low end and cut the mid-range for some of this stuff. How much time and thought and effort and money did we pour into listening to music back in the day?
15: All of it. Now I have a Bose speaker that's the size of a toaster that blows anything away that I had previously.
1: Yep. Wow, a sound system. What's that guy's favorite brand of VCR?
15: Yeah, what do you have? What was the main component? Was that a tuner? You had a tuner,
1: yep,
15: a CD player.
1: Yep.
15: Some people had an equalizer on there.
1: Dual cassette deck, just in case you wanted to throw on some of those old ones.
15: Yeah. Dude, what comprises your sound system?
1: I'm 25. My sound system is an 80 stereo, turntable, cassette deck, 8-track player, CD player, big wood grain speakers.
15: Wow. Yeah, I probably made a huge mistake, and I probably should have kept it, but I didn't. But when I cleaned out my dad's house after he passed away, he had a huge stereo system, and that he literally had my entire life. My whole life, he had the same receiver and the same speakers. My whole life.
1: Imagine the cup rings that go on top of those speakers, for your put your drink there.
15: Mm-hmm. But as I was cleaning everything out, I was like, I don't need any more clutter. So it's funny. So I called a buddy of mine that I grew up with. I said, hey, so I got a stereo system here. He's like, yeah, I just blew up the one in my garage. I said, I got it for you. And he's like, cool. I said, but you need to get over here in the next 2 hours because I'm leaving and then I'm done with this place. And so he rushed over and got it. And then I was explaining to my daughter. I said, yeah. And then I gave the stereo to CJ, my buddy CJ. And my daughter started laughing, and she said, when we were at the funeral, all he kept talking about was the stereo system that you and your dad had in your house and growing up and what an incredible stereo system it was. He didn't tell me any of that when I gave it to him, but my daughter related to me. I said, that's very cool. All right, then it found a good home. It went to where it was supposed to be.
1: Right.
15: Unfortunately, CJ also happens to be the biggest Jackal fan I've ever met in my life, and so I know that poor thing's being punished.
1: I'm rocking 4 EV speakers, 1,200 watts, Crown amps. Right. Were they Sirwin Vega DX9 speakers? Jason, was it a Pioneer?
15: No, it was a Sirwin Vega, I believe. I may not be right on that. Harman Kardon.
1: Harman Kardon. Yeah, those were. Once you started having brands that sounded like people's names, you knew they were very expensive.
15: Yeah, and the speakers were Altec speakers. Yeah.
1: Lansing?
15: It was so old. The speakers were so old. Remember you'd have that thing, that soft Nerf thing that went on the front of speakers?
1: Yeah.
15: And it was so old that Nerf had turned like rock hard. Like if you touched it, it would just disintegrate. So at one point in time, we just took them off and threw, I took them off and threw them away because they were just leaving. And they were orange. The thing was orange. Yeah. The front plate was orange. Yeah. What? Yeah, but my entire life, he had the same stereo my entire life. That thing delivered.
1: My stepdad bought a stereo system, the old Pioneer, when I was in middle school. I'm 48 now, still have the exact same system, and it cranks.
15: Mm-hmm. Yeah, if I'm not mistaken, it had fuses in the back. So, it would blow fuses, and you'd have to replace the fuse. All right, 888-545-5655.
1: Okay, dude. Facebook Marketplace is absolutely obliterated with these things. We could build our own deck system today.
15: Wow. Who's interested in living on a mile-long floating city with 80,000 people? This has become a reality. It costs $12 billion in startup funds to make this happen, but us have the opportunity to float on a mile-long boat.
1: Where were you when the poo sickness broke out?
15: Hey, the size of this boat is unbelievable. We'll get to this in just a couple of minutes. Oh, yeah. Well, also, remember a couple of years ago when we were so concerned about the price of eggs? Like, we were all eating 6 dozen eggs a day, and yeah. It was bankrupting America? I think eggs are more reasonably priced now.
1: Yeah, a couple of bucks.
15: Apparently, the tomatoes are the new eggs. We'll get to this next.
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21: 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And so should you.
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15: Full Metal Sunday's coming up quick. This Sunday, as a matter of fact. Killswitch Engage and Machine Head are coming to town. They're bringing Iron Reagan and Havoc with them. 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Fire it all. And this Sunday, we'll see you downtown. Again, it keeps going back. This is the show we never thought we'd get to see. And it's coming, well, right down the street. So go get your tickets before they're gone. 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Weather-wise, things looking pretty tip-top for most of the week. We get into Saturday, things get a little bit tricky, but let's worry about that when we get there. Sunshine and 79 today. We've got a little bit of sunshine, 85 tomorrow. Looks like we're in the upper 80s for Thursday and Friday. Actually, Friday looks like the warmest day of the week. It looks like we'll hit maybe 89 on Friday. Problem with the heat, though, is it brings some rain. That means late in the day on Friday, we're looking at the chance of some pop-up thunderstorms. We got a really good chance of rain on Saturday. Temperatures will drop down into the low 80s. Got about a 75% chance of rain. And then still a slight chance again of some early showers on Sunday. And then for most of the work week next week, it looks like we'll be in the mid to upper 80s again. 62 now.
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15: All right, 888-545-5655. Welcome to Tuesday. Let's make a note of this again to never, ever bring up stereo systems on this show. If you're texting in your setup, your stereo system setup, you're not finding the right audience here. So when you're listing every piece of, what did that guy call it? A sound system? It's going over our heads. So now if you could put a price tag, don't list off all of your pieces because honestly, no one really cares.
1: The kid that said sound system sent us in a picture and said, I paid $1,100 for it. I'll call it what I want.
15: Okay.
1: That is a lot for an apartment, my guy.
15: Hold on, let me see it. Oh, my God. Yeah, your neighbors probably don't care much for you.
1: No.
15: Yeah, that's a lot of neon. Yeah, you're probably that guy they talk about at the pool when you're not there. All right, 888-545-5655. Can I interest you in a mile-long cruise ship? The Freedom Cruise Line International is reviving a 30-year-old concept for a floating city. It'll carry 80,000 people around the world. The vessel is almost a mile long. They call it the Freedom Ship. It's 800 feet wide, 30 decks high. 2.3 million gross tons, making it today's largest cruise ship look like a dinghy by comparison. It would house 50,000 permanent residents.
1: I know that there's a lot of math involved with this, with displacement and physics, but it does seem at some point...
15: It's tipping over.
1: You're going to get too big for what you're trying to do.
15: 50,000 people live on the boat. 10,000 people are recreational cruisers. That sounds like a weird Florida pervert villages thing. I'm a recreational cruiser.
1: Yeah. Hey, we've been there, buddy.
15: And 20,000 people work on the boat.
0: They have high-rise hotels. This seems unnecessary. A 15,000-seat sports stadium. They have a research hospital. They have schools, elementary through college. There's an aquarium. There's museums. There's a water park, a casino, and there's 15 miles of walkway on this boat.
1: Duh.
0: The ship, obviously, will sail the world. It'll circumnavigate the globe every 2 years at 7 knots, staying in international waters, and then hauling passengers to shore by using smaller vessels. The concept was first proposed back in the 1990s. It has been revived multiple times and never got off the ground, the current CEO of the company says. He has a 12-person leadership team in place right now and insists that demand exists for this boat. He does acknowledge they need to raise about $12 billion in startup money. That remains to be the central challenge right now.
1: I don't know. I don't know if I want to get it. I think it's been crowdsourced and
0: A couple of years ago, we all collectively lost our damn minds because eggs were so expensive. Apparently, there's most Americans eat eggs morning, noon, and night. And it was bankrupting this great nation of ours. Well, I think egg prices have maybe returned to normal. Or did we just stop complaining about them?
1: No, last time I got eggs, they were like $2, I think, at Aldi.
0: Okay. Make way for the tomato. Tomatoes are now the new eggs. Over the past year, prices for tomatoes have skyrocketed 40%. Where do we get our tomatoes?
1: The grocery store.
0: Mexico.
1: So
0: now the price of tomatoes is too damn high, and it's being blamed on a combination of trade policy and extreme weather.
1: You know, the thing about that, though, is you don't need to grow your own tomatoes. All you need to do is have a friend that does, because they're like, yeah, we got way too many tomatoes. We're not going to eat these. Mm-hmm. Take some of these tomatoes off your hands? Sure.
0: Yeah, tomatoes aren't hard to grow. I mean, they're tough to get in February, but most of the year. This is scary and sad. Most teenagers can't wait to move out of their parents' house, right? So they can take their sound system to an apartment.
1: Yeah.
0: Start living independently, as it turns out. Many don't realize when you move out on your own, that means paying your own bills. New research suggests that even decades, plural, after leaving home, a lot of adults still aren't able to exist independently of their parents' money. 1 in 5 American adults don't expect to be financially independent. Ever. 1 out of 5 of us will always, we see, ourselves financially tied to our parents.
1: That's also wild, because I think if you are an older parent and you have kids, it never once dawns on you that you're going to be financially supporting them forever. Forever, ever, ever. At some point, doesn't that start cutting into your retirement fund?
0: Percentage of U.S. adults who still depend on their parents for financial support.
1: 15.
0: 42% of U.S. adults still depend on their parents for financial support. This isn't about, you know, a weekly allowance at the end. I mean, your financial support, it could mean anything, right? Like you're still on their cell phone plan, or you're still, you know, like even my oldest daughter is out, you know, married, house of her own. She's still on my health insurance, though, right? You can stay on the health insurance until you're like 26. It could be you know, financial support is still living in your parents' house. Still living in the house you grew up in.
1: You guys, this is the most money I've ever made in my entire life, and I am still hardcore struggling.
0: 42% of U.S. adults still depend on their parents for financial support. That includes more than half of millennials, a third of Gen Z, and 3 out of 4, or no, a third of Gen X, and 3 out of 4 Gen Z kids. Here's the one that freaks me out a little bit. 17% of baby boomers still feel financially dependent on their parents. A baby boomer's parents got to be like, what, 90?
1: Have to be.
0: 95? I mean, granted, they probably don't do much fun stuff with their money. I mean, you peeling a little bit off the top, probably okay. Not that big of a deal.
1: So the youngest baby boomer is 62. The oldest baby boomer is 80.
0: Okay.
1: So if you're the oldest, there's no way your parents are still around.
0: No. But okay, so if you're on the young end of baby boomers, then your parents are 85.
15: The average age that respondents achieve or expect to achieve financial independence. At what age do most Americans think they'll be financially independent? This is way high. Way high. You'd like to think 22, 25.
1: I was even going to say somewhere like toward 29, 30.
15: 37. The average American expects to achieve financial independence at 37. That's nearly 20 years after the average American graduates high school. Across the board, more than half of all adults believe it's somewhat or much harder to achieve financial independence now than it has been for previous generations.
1: Of course.
15: I don't think anybody's going to argue with that, right? Yeah. The world that they've created is a lot different than how it used to be. They say this is a massive wake-up call for America. Boomers and Gen X have memories of their parents' retirement grounded in, you know, defined benefits and pensions. And they see that their path is looking very different now. They say it's encouraging to see Gen Z bringing such optimism to their financial journey and points out that they have something valuable on their time, on their side, and that's time, right? Well, yeah, they can be optimistic because they're still just kids. It's easy to be optimistic when you're a kid. You're like, I'm going to be a millionaire someday.
1: I mean, is there a point in your life where you realize it's not going to work out, or do you still have that flame flickering off of the distance? Like, you know, I'm almost there. It's almost there. Because at some point when you're like 50, 55, 60, you've got to realize like it ain't going to be me, man.
15: It's not that it's not going to work out. Everybody has that point where they go, oh, this is as good as it gets. This is how it's going to be.
1: You guys, the fastest, scariest way to reach financial independence is to lose your parents and grandparents. Then there's nobody to fall back on. You have no choice, man.
15: No.
1: This is Rock God Red.
15: No. All right, where are we at? All right, we'll squeeze in just a couple of these real quick. Summer vacation. If you're planning out a summer vacation and you're going to try someplace new, you're afraid you might get burned and you're going to walk away regretting that vacation, where do you have to go? The U.S. destinations travelers most regret visiting.
1: Oh. There's nothing worse than coming back from a trip and be like, yeah, what was that?
15: Yeah, it was okay.
1: Fine.
15: Yeah.
1: Fine.
15: Yeah. My daughter and her husband just got back from St. Petersburg, Florida. I said, how was it? They're like, yeah, it was fun, man. We had a good time. I said, would you go back? And they're like, eh. Yeah, nothing sucks more than when you leave vacation and you're on your way home. You're like, yeah, okay, I've been there. I don't have to go back there again.
1: Like, I went to Key West for a week, but Key West is probably 3 days worth of fun. It is not 7 days.
15: No, not even close. We'll take a look at the destinations U.S. travelers most regret visiting. These are cities. They don't have any specific, if they threw in, like, specific things that they did, and people said, oh, that's terrible. But we'll take a look at the cities we most regret visiting next.
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15: 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We'll talk about Full Metal Sunday here in just a couple of minutes. Weather-wise, things are looking great. Sunshine, almost 80 today. We'll get up to 79. Mostly sunny, 83 tomorrow. Thursday and Friday, that's going to be the breaking point for a lot of people flipping over to the AC. Looks like we'll be in the upper 80s, 88, and looks like maybe even 89 on Friday. We'll cool off a little bit for the weekend. We got a pretty, we got an okay chance of rain on Friday, really good chance of rain on Saturday, and then back down to a chance of rain on Sunday. Mid to upper 80s for the work week next week. It is 63 right now.
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15: All right, 888-545-5655. Welcome to Tuesday. We'll tease a couple of the stories we have coming up on the podcast. 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You can be a part of the podcast. Nothing sucks more than when you're on your way home from vacation and you look at somebody else in the family and you say, well, I don't think we ever have to go back there again. It stinks because it's not that you had a bad time. You're just like, well, yeah, no.
1: Yeah,
15: it's fine.
1: Yeah. You guys, Vegas was that place for me, says Nin Girl.
15: Yeah, I could live the rest of my life without going back to Vegas. I mean, I think I'll be fine. You know, I had the fun that I needed to have in Vegas a couple of times.
1: The excitement about Vegas to me was always, it's a 24/7 city, but I am no longer a 24/7 man.
15: No.
1: I'm like, well, if I get up at 4 o'clock my time, I can go have fun.
15: I can stay up until 4 a.m. No, I'm not staying up until 4 a.m.
1: No.
15: I can get up at 4 a.m. and go downstairs and gamble. So what are the top destinations the U.S. travelers regret visiting the most? A lot of us wish we could get a getaway do-over or a travel mulligan. The most popular reason for regret is what? Ooh, something went wrong on the trip, like somebody got sick or something got canceled.
1: Oh, yeah.
15: Poor planning is number two, followed by too stressed out to enjoy the visit. Oh.
1: Or you get there and you realize that I'm here for 5 days, but I've only got money for three.
15: It says travelers in South Africa have the most travel regret, as 98% of South Africans reported taking a trip they later wish they'd done differently. Coming in at number two, U.S. travelers. 97% of U.S. travelers report taking a trip that they wish that had gone differently.
1: Yeesh.
15: Here are the top 10 most regrettable places. 10 to 1, here we go. 3% of Americans say Paris. 10. That's an odd one because I don't know what there is to do there. It's like, I don't know, you go see the Eiffel Tower.

0: Chicago, and it's cheaper than doing a week in the Florida Keys.
1: Yeah. One of the things that baffled me about Key West is that
0: the food is so expensive.
1: There's that beers anywhere, like, you know, if I wanted like an IPA anywhere I went, it's $12, which is a good $4 more than I'm primed to pay.
2: Uh-huh.
1: And when my wife and I got it for lunch with a $120 bar tab, I thought, oh, God, this is going to be a terrible week.
0: Yeah, I was, that's funny that you brought up that Chicago thing, because that's what I always think about. Chicago, to me, that was always, I'm never going to pay more than I do in the city. Mm-hmm. I'm never going to pay more than that. And just about everywhere else I go, I'm starting to realize, hey, wait a minute. Hold on a second.
1: Chicago's a hell of a deal.
0: Number one answer, regrettable vacation destinations, according to U.S. travelers. 11% of us. I still think this number is pretty low. I know a lot of people that go here, and they walk away and go, God, I could have spent more time and more money someplace else. Las Vegas is at the top of the list. Las Vegas is great when you're young because it makes it feel like you're successful.
1: Yeah, it's also very exhilarating. Like when you're a kid in the Midwest and you first go to Vegas with your buddies in your early 20s, that you've never seen anything like that before. There weren't casinos everywhere. You couldn't bet on your phone. This whole thing, and they would hand you beers as long as you were on the floor. It was great. It's not like that anymore.
0: The thing about Las Vegas that was so great when I was younger, when I was in my 20s or 30s, I don't remember when. It's not like this anymore, but it used to be, is everybody dressed up like at night when you would go out. I don't care if you just went out to gamble or you just went out to walk around or if you went to a show or whatever. Everyone dressed up. So you would have to dress up. I mean, you could hang out downtown or whatever, you know, and wear a loincloth. It didn't matter. But if you were out on the strip, everybody got dressed up and everybody looked nice for their evening out. And it made you feel like, because you were dressed up, you know, when you look better, you feel better and you feel more successful. So you could walk around, you know, you take like two outfits because that's all I had, you know, like nice clothes.
1: Yeah.
0: Right. But still, you would just feel like you were more successful than you really were because you were surrounded by people who are also presenting themselves as being successful. Now, I know the reality was probably none of us were. But we had on shiny shoes, and that made a huge difference. Yeah, so he says, Key West sucks. Absolutely no parking. Yeah, parking is tough. There's a lot of walking involved in Key West. But no, I didn't think Key West sucked. I thought it was fine.
1: You guys, we just had lunch at Navy Pier. Two adults, two kids, just under $100. WTF.
0: Hey, that's reasonably priced. You know that, right? That's getting in and out for four people for under $100. I don't care where you go.
1: A buddy of mine just
0: took even do that at Subway. Hey, where do we go this weekend? My wife and I had to eat some because I had forgotten to eat. Wendy's. Hey, just my wife and I. $24.
1: A buddy of mine just took a trip to New York City. He said that he had to pay a $50 a day tax to stay in the cheapest hotel that was still over $200 a night. Says dude, man. Yeah, when everybody started tacking on these resort fees, I'm like, this isn't even a resort. This is just a business park hotel.
0: He says, we flew to Key West, and the airport employee taking our tickets before we left told us, hang on to your wallet. I thought he was talking about being robbed. Then I saw the beer prices, and I knew what he meant. Yeah. The best way to see Key West is to go on a cruise, and it stops there for the day, and you can ride around and see the whole place. It takes roughly 30 minutes to get back on the boat and go to the beach for the day. Is it weird that one of my favorite parts of Key West, I don't care, and I know you're supposed to hate it, I like walking down by the docks where those cruise ships are and just seeing how big those are. I have zero interest of ever taking a cruise.
1: Because you put four or five of those boats next to each other.
0: It's unbelievable.
1: Yeah, and you just think, I mean, how is this thing floating?
0: It's one of those local yokel things with your mouth hanging open. I'm a Midwestern rhubarb.
1: It's huge.
0: But I love it. Like in Key West, if you just walk all the way down there, then all those cruise ships are down there, you know, right off of, what is that, Old Town?
1: Yeah.
0: Yeah, all those cruise ships are there. I still get a thrill out of seeing something that big because I'm a simple person. Oh, my God, look at that.
1: Huge.
0: Me and the family are going to DR. Is that Dominican Republic this summer? Heard lots of good things about it. We can't wait. Yeah, that sounds fun.
1: Yeah, like Puerto Rico was a lot of fun. That was a place I felt like I got my money's worth, and you could also stay longer.
0: You guys, we lived in Florida. We visited Key West. Worst drive ever. Worst experience ever, except for the key lime pie. Dude, when we were down there for Christmas, it's like you had there was where were we going? I don't remember where we were going. We weren't going to Key West. We were going to a different key that was like it was like 20 minutes away. Oh, we were going to take a boat out on the ocean.
1: All right.
0: And we were going to go scuba diving or snorkeling. And so I brought it up, you know, I'm like, "All right, you know, the night before, it's like it'll be 20 minutes to get there." You know, whatever. So, you know, as I'm planning out the day, I think there were like 9 of us. So, as I'm planning out the day, I'm like, all right, so then we leave at this time. We'll be there. The next morning, I got up and I was like, hey, I'm just going to double check because we were going south. So, everybody goes south in the morning, everybody's going north at night. You know, because everybody's headed back to wherever it was they came. And it was an hour and 20 minutes. That 20 minutes turned into an hour and 20 minutes. And I just said, everybody in the car, we got to go. Yeah, and then at night, wherever you're at in the Florida Keys, if you can just post up somewhere. And the road that goes north, you know, it's just one road that goes north. It's just a 20-mile line of headlights. That's all it is people leaving. Because everybody goes down to Florida Key, everybody goes down to Key West, and then everybody drives back up. It's crazy. But yeah, that traffic is unbelievably terrible.
1: And there's nowhere to go.
0: You just have to... Hey, if you're trying to turn left and get into that, you have to rely on the kindness of strangers and somebody going, all right, I'll let this guy in. Otherwise, you could be there for weeks. All right, 888-545-5655. God, just talk about that traffic. Gives everybody anxiety. We'll get to sports next.
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7: Our top local story, the South Bend Fire Department has placed a new rescue truck into service.
8: The department's new 2026 Rosenbauer Commander Rescue 1 replaces a unit that had been serving the city since 2007. Fire officials say the truck is designed for complex rescue situations and features improved access to equipment while allowing room for future upgrades as rescue operations continue to evolve. The new Rescue 1 will be staffed by four specially trained firefighters. The truck cost is about $1.16 million, and the order was placed in July of 2023. Fire leaders say the new vehicle will help crews respond more effectively to a wide range of emergency situations. Victor Garcia, MNC News.
7: And the Indiana State Police are launching a human trafficking awareness initiative ahead of the upcoming international soccer tournament. From June 1st through the 5th, police are distributing educational materials to commercial truck drivers during roadside inspections. Officials note truckers serve as vital eyes and ears to spot and report suspected labor and sex trafficking. I'm Tommy Lee from News Talk 95.3, Michiana's News Channel.
6: JLNK Sports.
9: 2-9. Game one of the Stanley Cup Finals. The Las Vegas Golden Knights are at the Carolina Hurricanes. Baseball on tap later this evening. Tigers continue with Tampa. The Guardians are at the Yankees. Reds host the Royals. White Sox at the Twins. Cubs host the Athletics. Yesterday, big moves in the NFL. The Browns agreed to trade two-time NFL Defensive Player of the Year, Myles Garrett, to the Los Angeles Rams. Oh, the rich get richer. For their troubles, the Browns will pick up Jared Verse, multiple draft picks. The Eagles also yesterday agreed to trade star receiver A.J. Brown to the Patriots, where he will reunite with coach Mike Vrabel from their time in Tennessee. Patriots giving up a draft pick in 2028, a first-rounder, and a 2027 fifth-round pick. The Giants signed Odell Beckham Jr., and looks like Russell Wilson's leaving the field, headed to the broadcast booth. Finalizing a deal to become a CBS sports analyst, he'll be working alongside Nate Burleson, James Brown, Bill Cowher. It was either that, or he goes to the Jets to back up Geno Smith. I understand his outrage. I would say I quit, too. There's your sports.
10: All right, 888-545-5655.
6: It's the Jason Lee and Kluck Show.
10: Well, Las Vegas tops the list of regrettable vacation destinations, according to most Americans. Somebody says, I love Vegas. I've been there numerous times. Back in the day, when I was super poor, we would do the timeshare presentation so we could stay for free. One year, we were finishing up the presentation, When asked if I wanted to purchase and I declined, the man doing the presentation then doubted my income, which is supposed to be at least $50,000. He started to berate me until I asked to speak to his boss. I was so offended that he would accuse me of lying about my income. The guy got in trouble for speaking to me that way. By the way, I was a server making 20 grand a year eating Pringles on vacation that I brought from home with me.
9: That's the kind of stuff when you're younger, you've got time to do.
10: Yeah, I heard a crazy story once, and I don't know how true this is, but a dude that I used to know years ago, he said that he had, I don't know, like a couple of aunts or something, aunts and uncles or somebody, I don't remember who it was in his family, and they would go to Las Vegas for vacation, but they wouldn't stay anywhere. They would like walk around with a backpack and then like sleep at the pool during the day. Man, that does not sound like a good vacation.
9: Mm-mm.
10: Good morning, guys. When I got married to my wife, we went to New Orleans on our honeymoon. We went to Bourbon Street and walked around. It smelled so bad, like garbage. People were peeing and puking in the street. I have no desire to go back. Yeah, that sounds terrible. Somebody says, the cops are tricky in the Florida Keys. They just park their cars by the road with nobody in them. Yeah, I saw that a bunch too. Yeah, it's funny that you brought that up.
9: Like when we went there, the bartenders were all like, yeah, you can walk around with booze. It's not legal, but you just be cool to leave you alone. And I thought, this sounds like a trap for out-of-towners. What do you mean, be cool? I'm not cool. I'm not cool now.
10: Drum up a little extra business. Keep your property taxes low. All right, we'll run through this really quick. I don't know why we get a laugh out of these every time. This is from BuzzFeed. It's a universal question they throw out every once in a while. What didn't you know about women until you dated one? Whenever you get your first girlfriend, I don't care if it's middle school, high school, college, adulthood, whatever. You learn a lot of things very, very quickly. Now, men and women are different. Here's some of the things that men learned about women when they started dating them. Here's probably the number one answer. And it's shocking the day you find out that this is 100% true. And all you have to do is ask any female. Women share way more details with their friends than guys do. I'm willing to bet that your wife or your girlfriend's friends know way more about you sexually than you know about yourself. It is a shock.
9: Please, God, no.
10: It is just shocking when you hear that for the first time. They're like, oh, women share way more than guys do with their friends. And speaking as
9: a
10: guy,
9: you're at least shining me up a little bit, making me at least seem sellable.
10: And the jackassery that comes out of your mouth when you're a young man about sharing the details of your intimate life. And then you find out that, wait a minute, women do it way more than you do. That is a hard concept to get behind. And all you have to do is ask, is it true? Women will always say, yeah, absolutely. We tell our best friends, everything. Everything. Could you not? Please? Is it good? Oh, yeah. Yeah, it's good.
9: You just share the good stuff, right?
10: Is it all good? Oh, yeah. I only share the good stuff.
9: Yeah, no. Okay.
10: You don't bitch about me to your friends? No, I would never dream.
9: No way.
10: This is another one that hit us hard. Things men didn't know about women until they started dating one. How expensive bras are. Growing up, I thought bra was like underwear. $7.99 for a 4-pack of Target. Yeah, so did we until about 12 years ago. When a woman had texted in, we were talking about bras, and she said, no, dude, those things are like $50, $75, $100. They're whatever you want to pay for them. That's what a bra costs.
9: I thought they were like, I don't know why I thought they were like $12.
10: No.
9: I thought they were like guys' underwear. Like, I don't know, you just get a 3-pack.
10: And since that day, whenever a bra comes out of the washer, when I'm putting the clothes from the wash into the dryer, it goes on the hanging rack. Like, this is not dryer material. It does not go on the dryer. Things I learned about women after I started dating them. Their underwear is not universal. Certain kinds of underwear suit certain kinds of clothes. Yeah, what does television scare you away from? Panty lines. You can't have panty lines. Panty lines? Oh.
9: Don't want to have that.
10: Jesus weeps over panty lines. I personally don't see what the big deal is. I don't understand, but okay. I think that's another one of those.
9: I can't let them know that I'm wearing underpants.
10: I think that's another one of those women judging women things. I don't think dudes care. I certainly don't. Can you see my lines? Yeah. So?
9: Some women will wear their bras for weeks at a time without washing them.
10: Yeah, I don't know about weeks. Yeah, we learned that too. No, here's another weird one too. Things you didn't know about women until you started dating one. Hair washing is something that needs to be planned and has consequences if it's missed or it's overdone. The amount of dry shampoo that we run through in our house is almost offensive.
9: What is dry shampoo?
10: I still don't know, but it's there, always there.
9: You use it without showering?
10: You just spray it in, I guess. I don't know what it is. I've asked, and then I get, you know, what? I'm like, what? I don't get it. It's dry shampoo. Shampoo should be like a wet experience. How does it clean your hair if it's dry? What? I'm like, all right, I'll stop asking dumb questions. Never mind.
9: You know what that says to me? I guess that says to me that they don't know what it does.
10: I should have been born into the lifestyle. Things you learned about women after you started dating one. Those mini hair clip things that look like paper clips are not just fashion accessories. They're a territorial marker. See how many you can find around your house after your girl stays for a night or two.
9: All like little bobby pin things.
10: No, they talk about those hair tie things.
9: Either or. There'll just be like a doorknob near the bedroom with like 40 of those things on the doorknob.
10: The amount of hair. It's just everywhere. I want to know who sheds more. My wife and daughters or the dogs? Things you didn't know about women. I didn't know eyelash curlers. Hey, I just saw these the other day.
9: Are those little pliers?
10: Yeah, and I still don't get it. The eyelash curlers exist. I grew up with sisters and never saw them use one. My girlfriend at the time pulled one out as we were getting ready to go out. I was perplexed and horrified. Yeah, I'm not sure I understand exactly what the deal is with that thing. I know it's always on a bathroom sink. Always. But I don't understand really the point is.
9: Like, what would happen if you were to just pick it up and use it?
10: Like, and then all of a sudden my eyelashes are pointing north.
9: Like, would I notice that you used it? Like,
10: I don't know.
9: Like, oh, someone over there is winking at me.
10: I don't know if this is one you say out loud. Things men didn't know about women until they started dating one. That for some women, PMS is not just an inconvenience. I dated a woman who literally became someone completely different for 5 days each month. She not only had a completely different personality, she also looked different too due to water retention and stress. I wouldn't point that out.
9: No.
10: I would keep that quiet.
9: You guys, when I lived with my brother and his wife, my sister-in-law's mother came over to do some laundry because her washing machine broke down. I thought I would be nice and switch the contents of the washer over to the dryer. I ruined all of her bras, and there were a lot. She was not very happy with me. Yeah, because nobody sits you down as a guy and says, look, this thing, this one thing that all women have cannot ever hit the dryer.
10: Uh-huh. I mean, I washed thousands of those things before somebody on the show told us, dude, that's like $50. That's like $75. That changed my entire perspective. I'm like, well, we need to, what do they call them? Intimates? What do they call those things? Delicates.
9: The delicates.
10: Yeah, that's when all of a sudden that became the only delicate item outside of sweaters that go through the laundry. Those are the two things I pay attention to the most. Got any sweaters in here that don't go in the dryer? What about bras? They got to get hung up. They got to go on the drying rack.
9: Yeah, you guys never touch a woman's laundry.
10: Yeah, a couple people have texted that in.
9: Like, I've gotten really good. Like, I know all my wife's clothes. Like, what gets hung, what doesn't. Like, I know by now, but learning that was a bit of a stretch. I had to ruin a few things before I realized lady laundry does not operate always like men's laundry does.
10: Yeah, outside of a graphic t-shirt or a hoodie, everything of mine goes in the dryer. Every single thing goes into the dryer.
9: Yep.
10: As a guy, if you think you're being nice and doing something, don't do it. It's a trap every time, I swear. You need to be more specific, man.
9: I'm dying over here. Who sheds more, my wife and the daughters or the dog? If it's my house, definitely my wife and daughters. I'm pulling long hair out of everything. Also, never dry a handmade quilt. It will shrink. I found that out the hard way.
10: I found out that women complain about how good some of our deodorants are and that men's hair must be different because they ask what I use on my hair and I say soap and they are outraged.
9: Do you guys dry swimsuits? My wife swears they're not supposed to be put in the dryer, says Fat Guy Rick. Women's swimsuits always get hung up.
10: I always put mine out to dry and my wife's out to dry too. Yeah, I guess add that to the list too. Hey, what the hell I got a dryer for?
9: Yeah. Hey, socks and undies.
10: Yeah, I had no idea why women always had to hang their bras to dry until recently, yeah. Well, I heard you're not supposed to wash jeans. I always wash them, and I haven't had any issues. Yeah, I've been washing jeans my whole life. I don't know why. I think when they introduced jeans a million years ago, that was part of the selling point was, hey, you just wear them. That's it. You just happily wear them wherever you go.
9: Well, I think it may have been Tommy Hilfiger, but he came out one day in an interview, was talking about fashion and said that you're not supposed to wash your jeans ever. And I thought, well, you and I don't do the same thing in jeans, so I kind of have to wash mine. But he said that over the life of the jeans, years, they become something else than you bought, and they're more personalized.
10: No.
9: Yeah.
10: I don't need all my stains. First thing I did this morning, I got white shorts on today. First thing I did this morning when I sat down is I spilled coffee in my lap. I can't get through a day without spilling something in my lap. All right, 888-545-5655. Welcome to Tuesday. We got to get the stupid people doing stupid things here in just a second.
9: Going back to that laundry switching over, if you also get the inkling that you should help water the plants to try to help relieve some of her other work duties, do not. Ends up being overwatered every time. Oh, yeah, don't get involved in the plants. We have plants. I have no clue if or when they've been watered. My wife takes care of that, but I wouldn't dare.
10: We've got a man who tears down half of his house after his wife asks him for something in Stupid People this morning. A very scary story. A 27-year-old man thought he was getting stared at in a public park, so he decided to beat up a 64-year-old man. I don't know why the randomness of this whole thing, but at least he's honest. The 27-year-old guy, they asked him, he said, hey, man, what's your problem? He's like, well, I was in a bad mood, and there was a reason why he was in a bad mood. All of us, 100% of us, have used this excuse before. Why are you in a bad mood, man? Every single one of us could put ourselves in this man's shoes. We'll get to stupid people doing stupid things next.
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10: 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His name is Jay. 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Things get a little dicey for the weekend. Looks like we have a pretty good chance of rain coming up on Saturday, something we haven't seen for quite some time. Sunshine until we get there. 79 today, 83 tomorrow, 88 on Thursday, and then again on Friday. Friday, slight chance of rain, and about a 75% chance of rain on Saturday, and then a slight chance of rain again on Sunday. 66 now.
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10: All right, 888-545-5655. 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Yo, man, I'm not treating my jeans like a sports jersey and worried about washing all that good luck off. Yeah, go ahead and put that on the list of things, too, that you don't put in the dryer. Any sports jersey doesn't go in the dryer.
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1: They're out there. Stupid people doing stupid things, with the Jason Lee and Kluck Show.
10: The story has a little bit of a different twist. We've seen it in the past. A 48-year-old Pennsylvania man is in trouble facing some charges after causing a catastrophe and reckless endangerment.
9: That's a hell of a charge, man. Catastrophe?
10: Yeah, I know. That is a lot. After he used a construction excavator to partially demolish his own house following a night of drinking and his wife telling him she had filed for divorce.
9: Oh, always great to do after a night of drinking.
10: What's different about this story, he says to his wife, if it's over, I'll tear the house down. And then he got into the excavator and made good on that threat. What separates this from the others is the wife and his two daughters were inside the house as he began to tear it down.
9: Now, I know what you're saying. It's his house. He can do what he wants, but Jason will be the first to point out that's the bank's house.
10: The man then went inside, grabbed his gym bag, and went to town. When they say went to town, he like legitimately just went into town. Police apprehended him there. Investigators told reporters that while the visual damage to the house doesn't look too terrible, that there is structural damage and it was severe, and the entire home will likely need to be demolished. And this story is even scarier than that. A man in Tacoma, Washington, is in jail for assaulting a stranger in a park because he said the victim mean mugged him.
9: If somebody mean mugs you, like we leave work today, you go do something, you run an errand, you see somebody mean mugging you in like a gas station parking lot, what are you going to do?
10: First of all, I wouldn't think they were mean mugging me anyway. I'd be like, well, that guy's got something in his eye or whatever. I don't know what that guy's deal is. Yeah.
9: I'm going to quietly get into my car and leave. I'm like, well, that sucks.
10: Well, he just accidentally ate a lemon. That's why he's so upset. 64-year-old man was sitting with his son when the 27-year-old suspect approached them and punched the old man in the face, right in the kisser. The two didn't know each other. They've never met. Officers quickly tracked the suspect down after spotting his vehicle leaving the area. He was arrested without incident and booked on fourth-degree assault. Now, this is what sucks about the story. It's relatable to each and every single one of us. Any of us could be this 27-year-old man, you know, running around punching 60-year-old dudes. Police say the suspect told police officers that he was being mean mugged or stared at. He admitted that he was in a bad mood after being woken up from a nap. When was the last time you woke up in a good mood?
9: Never.
10: From a nap?
9: Not once.
10: No. Witnesses did report that they had seen the man drinking in the park. The victim was treated at the scene. He's going to be okay. So please, be careful. They're out there. Stupid people doing stupid things. We'll get some entertainment news in a minute.
9: Taylor Swift, new music incoming Friday. We're getting a new Escape from New York. We're getting a movie about Gene Wilder. We don't know a whole lot about him. We all know like the same three things. The Rolling Stones are still talking about making this tour thing happen. Sabrina Carpenter is the brand new owner of a restraining order. And Serena Williams, the ripe old age of 44, getting back to that competition life. I just appreciate it because it's like, yeah, hell yeah. Us old people are still of use.
10: That movie Obsession that's cleaning up at the box office right now is on pace to be one of the most profitable movies of all time. The turnaround financially for this movie is staggering. And you're not supposed to speak ill of the dead. Everyone knows that. But one movie director came out over the weekend, decided to do just that. And then he tacked on some additional stories. Remembering Val Kilmer as the worst human being I've ever known.
9: Ouch.
10: I don't like it because, you know, something little like this, you're like, ah, man, I don't know if that's the way you want to approach this. But then that rock starts to pick up a little more speed as it's tumbling down the hill.
9: It gets your attention because we all know you're not supposed to do that, but this guy doesn't just hem and haw about it. It's like, nah, man, he was the worst.
10: But then other people start chiming in with their own experiences with Val Kilmer, and apparently he was not a human being you wanted to spend time with. we'll take a look at what this director has to say and then use a couple of examples he's heard from other people on why Val Kilmer was such a pain in the ass to be around. The late Val Kilmer to be around when we get to entertainment news next.
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10: Well, we got a big weekend coming up. Full Metal Sunday is finally here. The show that we never thought we would see in South Bend is coming to South Bend, Four Winds Field. 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So let's make a big weekend out of it, and we'll see you on Sunday at Four Winds Field for Full Metal Sunday with Killswitch Engage and Machine Head. And it looks like the weather should be cleared out just in time for the big show on Sunday. Now we've got sunshine will take us all the way into the weekend. 79 today, 83 tomorrow, 88 on Thursday. Looks like 88 with a slight chance of thunderstorms popping up later in the day on Friday. That's when the rain begins. It looks like we'll get the real serious business from the rain on Saturday. 75% chance of showers, maybe even some thunderstorms on Saturday. Highs in the mid-80s. And then looks like early rain on Sunday, and then it should clear up in the afternoon. That'll leave us for a great night downtown at Four Winds Field for the big show. And that appears to be the only chance of rain we have on the in the next 2 weeks is for this weekend. Looks like next week we've got sunshine, highs in the mid to, once again, possibly upper 80s. It is 67 now.
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9: Taylor Swift has announced her original song, I Knew It, I Knew You, for Disney's Toy Story 5, will be dropping this Friday, June 5th. This does mark her return to country music, inspired by the cowgirl character Jessie. Co-written, co-produced with her partner Jack Antonoff, the song connects to Jessie's emotional storyline about returning to her former home. Taylor said, I fell in love instantly with Toy Story 5 when I was lucky enough to see it before all you pores. No, she said early stages. She said she wrote this song as soon as she got home from the screening. Director Andrew Stanton praised her understanding of Jessie's character. All right, this isn't like some massive art piece. Like, this is an easy concept to get.
10: Yeah.
9: I'm glad she understand it. The collaboration's kismet. But she did reveal the news after a countdown campaign featuring billboards with TS surrounded by 13 clouds, referencing her lucky number.
7: Can't wait.
9: It will be available as limited edition CD singles through her web store, and it'll be shipping on June 19th when the movie comes out. Zack Snyder,
7: release the Snyder Cut,
9: will be writing and directing a reimagining of John Carpenter's 1981 cult classic Escape from New York. This film will be based on a Kurt Russell sci-fi action film that's going to be shopped around to studios and streamers in the next couple of weeks. Follows Snake Plissken, criminal recruited to rescue the president after his plane crashes in New York City, which has been transformed into a walled-off penal colony. John Carpenter's film featured Kurt Russell alongside Ernest Borgnine, Isaac Hayes, long since passed. It was acclaimed for its decayed production design. I didn't realize that Escape from L.A., the sequel, was that many years later. It was 15 years after the original, but also it got really bad reviews and didn't really do much. When you're a kid, the idea that a big city is walled off, it's now full of criminals, like that's a wild concept when you're a young man. You're like, oh, dude, that's cool. And then you realize that concept is aped in like loads of science fiction along the years. So we'll be watching that, whether it's going to hit theaters or it's going to be a direct-to-Netflix thing. Who knows? And as far as Gene Wilder, we all know. We all grew up with his movies, with Young Frankenstein, Blazing Saddles, Willy Wonka, The Chocolate Factory. Everybody remembers that guy's maniacal look. Other than that, I know that he was one time married to Gilda Radner, and that's kind of all I know about him. Director Dino Montiel is going to be directing an authorized biopic about the life of Gene Wilder. I guess the script is already done. They're going to explore his journey from shy theater actor to cinema's most distinctive comedic voice. But as far as like struggles and everything, I don't. Other than
10: what was the quote in that Martin Short documentary? What 97% of what you do is a failure?
9: Mm-hmm.
10: Okay, so I'm looking at Gene Wilder's movies, and he has some incredibly iconic roles.
9: Like, none of us remember Gene Wilder on the way up. We just remember there being Gene Wilder.
10: Right. And you could go Willy Wonka, or you can go Blazing Saddles. As far as hits, and this dude was cranking out, geez, in 1974 alone, he had a movie called Rhinoceros, Blazing Saddles, Tuesday's Game, The Little Prince, Young Frankenstein. Those all came out in 1974. So when you look at hits... And he didn't have a whole ton of them. Blazing Saddles, Young Frankenstein, Silver Streak, obviously the Richard Pryor, Stir Crazy with Richard Pryor. And then in the mid to late 80s, he started hitting a little more often Hanky Panky, The Woman in Red, Haunted Honeymoon, See No Evil, Hear No Evil. And then that's...
9: Dude, that's so many movies and such a...
10: Uh-huh. But in the 90s, he really didn't do anything. Here's his 90s resume: Sesame Street, Murder in a Small Town, Alice in Wonderland, The Lady in Question, and two episodes of Will and Grace. No, that Will and Grace was in the 2000s. So in the 90s, he really didn't work that much. So obviously, what was he doing?
9: He started out, it looks like, on Broadway, and that's where he first crossed paths with Mel Brooks.
10: Oh, he was also in The Producers, too.
9: Yeah.
10: With Mel Brooks. Yeah. I mean, at the time, you know, getting into a Mel Brooks movie, that was good news.
9: Yeah, I guess at some point in the 90s, he actually made the announcement or let people know he was semi-retired and wasn't going to be, like, working all the time.
10: Okay. Well, good. It sounds like an interesting story, then.
9: Clint Eastwood, as far as retirement goes, is also, I guess, retired. A newly reported interview that I guess took place last November with Kyle Eastwood, one of his kids. Kyle! He said that, I have many fond memories of working with my dad. Now he's retired. He's 95, but I was able to work with him on a few films. It was a great experience for me. Clint turned 96 on Sunday. And Sabrina Carpenter has received a temporary restraining order against William Applegate, a 31-year-old alleged stalker who stalked her L.A. home. This is the scary part of it. He stalked her home for a month, casing the joint, before finally attempting to break in. The order requires him to stay 100 yards away from Sabrina Carpenter and her house until June 17th, when a full hearing will determine permanent protection. He began surveilling her home in April, and then eventually it escalated to a May 23rd break-in attempt. And then Ring camera footage captures him coming back multiple times. He would try to break in two or three more times. And obviously, as the behavior escalates, you can understand why this is problematic. Anytime there's an escalation over time, you're like, well, there's a pattern here. But they do say that it's a disturbing violations, that it's a dangerous delusional. He has an irrational fixation on her. Mick Jagger says he can't wait to tour with the Rolling Stones, even though it's not going to happen this year. He was on a BBC interview with Ronnie Wood. He expressed enthusiasm for getting back to the road. Hopefully, he says, as soon as possible. The band canceled their planned UK stadium tour for this year, late last year. Reports suggesting that Keith Richards couldn't commit to the dates. Now, this is weird because Keith couldn't commit to the dates, but Keith also wasn't part of this BBC thing either. Keith does say that he'd like to get the band back on the road in 2027, but we've seen nothing, I guess, pushing toward that. But these guys are getting so old, man.
10: Mm-hmm.
9: You made a point that this is the existence they know, so they're kind of, you know, they've aged into it. But at some point, the body can't just be transported night after night to these different places.
10: Yeah, traveling like that is hard on the body, man.
9: Yeah.
10: You know, think about summer vacation and your travel days. Those are the hardest days. Now, imagine you have to do that, you know, once or twice a week. That's a lot. That's hard on a body.
9: Yeah, Mick Jagger's 82. So, however old your grandmother was when she finally started peeling back a little bit.
10: Hey, is that Toy Story 5 out yet?
9: June 17th, I think.
10: Frito Bandito already bought his tickets. It cost me $28 for two movie tickets for Toy Story 5. After two ices and a large popcorn, it's going to run me $50 just to see that movie.
9: Actually comes out 2 weeks from Friday.
10: Okay.
9: You'll be able to see it. And Serena Williams, at the ripe old age of 44, is getting back into the competitive tennis. She is returning to competitive play, accepting a wild card invitation for the HSBC Championships in London next week. She said that grass has given me some of the most meaningful moments of my career. She does hold 73 career singles titles, 4 Olympic gold medals, 319 weeks as the top-ranked player in the world, 6 Wimbledon titles, 4 Australian Opens, 2 each at the U.S. Open, the British Open. She also won 14 major doubles titles with Venus. But she somehow feels there's still, I guess, a place. And she said that the Queen's Club feels like the perfect place to begin this next chapter.

0: Sadly, we met a kid who probably doesn't have a chance. A 41-year-old man in Pennsylvania has been arrested after he brought his girlfriend's daughter to a robbery. 11-year-old daughter was told to hold the flashlight while the man was removing copper wiring from a building.
1: She's going to go on to do fantastic things.
0: Our experts would like to remind you, stop couch surfing. It's not like in the old days when you didn't have a place to live, so you just slept on people's couches until a new one opened up and then you went there. Apparently the kids today are tying couches to the backs of automobiles and speeding around fields and empty parking lots. And apparently doing a lot of damage to their brains when they, you know, eventually spill. Unfortunate story of a woman in Bluffton, South Carolina. She had to get in on the buy one, get one opportunity on cat food, decided she would buy a lottery ticket. She actually says it was closing time. They cut off lottery sales at what, 10 a.m. or 10 p.m., 11 p.m., whatever.
1: Yeah.
0: She said she only had a few minutes, so she picked up a lottery ticket. She said if there would have been somebody in front of me in line, I wouldn't have been able to get the ticket. She bought it just at closing time. $1 million later, she took the scratcher home, and it was $1 million. Oh, and one of the updates to start the show today, that judge in Atlanta that we talked about a couple of weeks ago that was being reprimanded because she was having loud sex in her chambers. Apparently, they've now ID'd the fella who was responsible for that.
1: Who is this? Stallion.
0: The deputy chief of the Atlanta Police Department. The Atlanta Police Department has announced an investigation into the situation. Things men didn't know about women until they dated one. The bra conversation came up again. Don't ever put a bra in the dryer. Hang it up. Man, that thing was expensive. Women share way more details with their friends than guys do. And underwear is not universal. Certain kinds of underwear suit certain types of clothes. The top destination most U.S. travelers regret visiting, Las Vegas, Nevada, is at the top, with 11% of Americans saying, yeah, it was fine. Would I go back? No. 42% of all American adults still rely on their parents for financial support. Here's where the numbers get really scary. 42% depend on their parents for financial support. That includes half of all millennials. A third of Gen X, 72% of Gen Z. That makes sense. Those are the kids. 17% of baby boomers still feel financially dependent on their parents.
1: Hey, down on your luck. Yeah, my mom died, and she's not going to be there to provide me any more money. Wasn't she like 96? Aren't you like 68?
0: Yeah. 56% of all adults believe it's somewhat or much harder to achieve financial independence now than it was for previous generations. I don't think anybody's going to argue that, right? We learned that tomatoes are the new eggs. A couple of years ago, the outrage. I can't afford eggs anymore. My family, we're bankrupt. We can't afford the essentials, which apparently meant eggs for three meals a day.
1: No protein. My teeth will fall out.
0: Yeah. What a silly, silly wine fest that was. Now it appears that over the past year, prices for tomatoes have skyrocketed 40%. Most of the U.S. tomato supply comes from Mexico. They have the issues are being blamed on trade policy and extreme weather. So the tomatoes will be in shorter supply this winter. We learned they're building a mile-long cruise ship for you to spend 2 years on. Oh, yeah, we also learned about the Alabama hot dog. It's got a white barbecue sauce on it. At first, we were like, meh, and then we were like, okay. Check out Alabama hot dog. The sauce looks wonderful. It's a mayonnaise-based barbecue sauce.
1: But it's got a little horseradishy bite, which sounds enticing.
0: Yeah. All right, new episode of the podcast today. We will be live streaming at 11:15, so you can join us and be a part of the podcast, or you can just, you know, do whatever it is else that you do, and just pick up the podcast. We drop it at noon along with the video, jlnkshow.com. We got to go. We'll talk to you again tomorrow. Have a great day. We'll see you.
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is Grace Newberry from them here on 103.9 The Bear. Good morning. It is Morgan Reed. It's Tuesday. This is already the longest week of my life, but we will get through it together. I got a PR package yesterday, by the way. Very humbled by that. Does that mean that I've officially made it? Does that mean that I have to be an influencer now? I don't know. Very confused by the whole thing, but not confused about the concert we've got going down this weekend right here in South Bend. Four Winds Field, Full Metal Sunday with Killswitch Engage. We have got a lot to talk about, plenty of rock news, and a whole day to hang out together. So let's get into it.

0: Shine Down at 103.9 The Bear. We are continuing the countdown to the Rush 50th Anniversary Tour happening this weekend, just 6 days away. Geddy Lee, every single day, is releasing more and more info about how this tour came together leading up to their show this Sunday. And according to him, keeping the tour a secret was almost as hard as deciding to do it in the first place. He says there was a lot of soul searching and figuring out whether they really could pull this whole thing off without Neil Peart. And one of my favorite parts that he's released is the final push happened at a health spa in Austria where they were supposed to be getting healthy. And instead, they ended up spending their free time jamming Rush songs together in a hotel room. Next thing you know, they're back home. They're looking for a drummer. And now they are days away from launching a massive world tour. Rush is back on Sunday, and I cannot wait to start seeing these videos. Are you going to be trying to make it to any of the shows? They do have one in Illinois near us. You can go get your tickets now. 574-254-1039. Let me know.
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2: Today's Real Rocker of the Day is Jay Cordage from Mishawaka. Jay works at Tower Tricks. He says he loves his family and friends and that he could live on a roller coaster. I'm not sure what that means, but you are a brave man, Jay. When he's listening to The Bear, he says he loves listening to Pantera, Disturbed, Alice in Chains, Judas Priest, and Iron Maiden because Jay loves all the good tunes. Congratulations, Jay Cordage from Mishawaka, Real Rocker of the Day, number 233, powered by Hensley Legal Group. 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

0: new bedrock from the Pretty Reckless of 103.9 The Bear. We are just counting down the weeks until September 4th when AC/DC and the Pretty Reckless make it to Notre Dame Stadium right here in South Bend. Some awesome shows in our area, including this Sunday, Full Metal Sunday at Four Winds Field right here in town. 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We're going to be out there, and hopefully you will be too. You get to come spend a day with a bunch of fellow metalheads. This is going to be a good one, you guys. 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

New Bear Rock from Ice Nine Kills and 103.9 The Bear, kind of taking the torch from Rob Zombie as the Horror Kings of Rock. They had a wonderful Welcome to Rockville set, joined by Art the Clown from Terrifier. And if you haven't seen those movies, my goodness, that's a lot of blood.

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0: Paradise City by Guns N' Roses on 103.9 The Bear. There has been some wild leaks online the last couple of years, and we have got one of Guns N' Roses. It is not nudes of them. Well, maybe a little bit of nudity, but it is a long-lost documentary called Perfect Crime. Now, this was filmed during their legendary Use Your Illusion tour that has, again, it's leaked online. You can go find it now. This thing's been sitting in a vault for like 30 years or something. Backstage footage, hotel room stuff, interviews with Axl Rose, all of the things that you would expect from peak Guns N' Roses. And again, it's out there. It's called Perfect Crime. You can go find it. Speaking of Guns N' Roses, if you want to see them live, you can text me the word ROSES right now to 574-254-1039 for your shot at some bonus tickets to their July 29th show at Tinley Park in Illinois near us. That is ROSES to 574-254-1039. Good luck.
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New Bear Rock from Atreyu off of the brand new album, The End Is Not the End, out just a couple of new music Fridays ago. What are we thinking about it? Frontman Brandon Soller says it's the heaviest record they've ever made. I mean, it's got harder breakdowns. It's got way more screaming than any previous Atreyu album I've ever listened to. What are we thinking of it? 574-254-1039. Let me know.

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0: There's Dayseeker on 103.9 The Bear. Man, I am so ready for the weekend, and this weekend is going to be a good one. Full Metal Sunday is finally here this Sunday, June 7th. It's Killswitch Engage, Machine Head, Iron Reagan, and Havoc taking over Four Winds Field. I've got something cool coming up, too. I'm going to be sitting down with Killswitch Engage for an interview. Haven't decided if it'll air like Thursday or Friday, but keep on listening because you won't want to miss it. If you haven't grabbed your tickets yet, they are on sale right now at fourwindsfieldevents.com. I do believe we're getting close to selling out. So let's make this a very killer weekend, you guys.
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Green Day, Welcome to Paradise, 103.9 The Bear, it's 90s at noon. That was originally off of their 1991 album, Kerplunk, and then they re-recorded this version for the 1994 album, Dookie. We got some cracker on deck now.

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0: Hero of the Day by Metallica, 103.9 The Bear, 90s at noon. I love these stupid made-up national holidays we have every single day. And today we are celebrating National Leave the Office Early Day. And do not fear, my friends, I will give you some excuses to get out of work a little bit later on. It is also National Rocky Road Day, so ice cream is mandatory. And fun fact, Rocky Road was created during the Great Depression as a way to cheer people up during tough times. So, Lord, I think we all need some Rocky Road today. And finally, it is National Bubba Day. I have no idea what that means. I guess if your nickname or your name is Bubba, congratulations. Today's your day. Don't let it go to your head. Be right back here at 103.9 The Bear, and I will give you some escape routes from work.
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0: Incubus, so 103.9 The Bear, it's 90s at noon right now. It is also National Leave Work Early Day. People are sharing their best excuses to get out of the office. You might want to jot a couple of these down. A pipe burst, that is number one. A dental emergency or family dental emergency. And this one works if you got pets. My dog ate something questionable. Can I just say, though, I do think after a certain age, you run out of believable excuses and you can only kill off so many family members before HR is going to start asking you some really serious questions. So at some point, you just got to be honest and say, like, listen, I don't have an emergency. I just really don't want to be here today. And I'm going to say maybe 5 out of 10 times that might work to get you out of the office. So what's the best excuse you have ever used to leave work early? And if any bosses out there are listening, this is a completely hypothetical conversation. 574-254-1039.
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0: 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The

New Bear Rock from The Warning, 103.9 The Bear. I teased this a little bit yesterday. I legit still can't say anything else about it, but I do want to say, if you are an AC/DC fan, you've been trying to get some of those tickets to the September 4th show, Notre Dame with the Pretty Reckless, let me just say, next week, you might want to keep your ear open.

0: Rise Against 103.9 The Bear just dropped on us a little bit ago. Here's some bittersweet but really powerful stuff from Mastodon. They are back with a brand new song again, just out like literally a couple minutes ago, called Your Ghost Again. And drummer Bran Daler says it was inspired by the people he still finds himself seeing even after they're gone. Very sad inspiration behind the song. Part of it is from losing his mother, but also part of it is former guitarist Brent Hinds. Now, Daler says while they were recording this song, he'd catch himself looking over and imagining Brent standing where he always stood in the studio, and that's where the title comes from. A very heavy story behind what is really a beautiful and good song. Go give it a listen again. Your Ghost Again by Mastodon. I think it's one of the best things they've released in a long time. Also, with this song, announced a fall tour kicking off in September. You could go get your tickets this Friday. I do think if this song is any indication of where Mastodon is heading next, I'm very excited to hear what's coming. Go give the song a listen, Your Ghost Again, Mastodon, and report back 574-254-1039.
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I love reading rock band interviews, and I think one of the funnier ones I've seen lately is of the Deftones' original founding member, Dominic Garcia, who says they used to jam in garages, they used to audition singers with Danzig songs, and the Deftones had early tracks with names like Butt, Booty, Naked. Eddie jokes that the last time he went and saw the Deftones live, he actually got kicked out of the show for being too aggressive in the pit, and he had to tell security, "I was in this band." Unfortunately, he did leave right before they blew up. Talk about some bad luck for Dominic Garcia. It's Deftones up now.

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0: rest in peace, Chris Cornell messages online. And again, they thought it was some kind of sick joke. And then the confirmation came. And then what's even sadder is Kim goes on to say that he still struggles with wondering if there was something that he missed. You know, as a friend, as a bandmate, he wishes he had seen some sign, he had heard something in Chris's voice or recognized something in his eyes that maybe would have helped him. May was Mental Health Awareness Month. I'm very open about it. I always say that if you need anything, if you need to talk to anybody, I am always here. It's a very tough read, the new memoir from Soundgarden guitarist Kim Thayil, again out June 9th. You can go check it out. I love books like this. Chris Cornell, rest in peace, one of the greatest voices rock music ever had.
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New Bear Rock from Sleep Theory, Words Are Worthless, 103.9 The Bear. One of the bands I am most excited to see on this year's Riot Fest lineup is Tool. They were just announced as one of the festival headliners alongside 21 Pilots and Alanis Morissette, which is a wild lineup, but cool nonetheless. If you have never seen Tool live, it's not even a concert, man. It is an entire experience.

0: It's Van Halen on 103.9 The Bear. This Thursday is another free ticket Thursday. Every hour from 10 a.m. to 7 p.m., you're going to have a chance to win a four-pack of tickets to Full Metal Sunday. Yes, you heard me right. That is four tickets this time to Full Metal Sunday featuring Killswitch Engage, Machine Head, Iron Regan, and Havoc again this Sunday for Winsfield right here in South Bend. We're going to be there. I'm pretty excited about this. I'm going to be sitting down with Killswitch Engage for an interview very soon. So do keep listening for that as we get closer to the show here by the end of the week. It is your last chance to win big before the big day. So make sure you're listening this Thursday, Free Ticket Thursday. We'll get you hooked up. 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
2: 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Jay works at Tower Trikes. He says he loves his family and friends, and Jay says he could live on a roller coaster. Hell yeah, Jay. When he's listening to The Bear, he loves Pantera, Disturbed, Alice in Chains, Judas Priest, and Iron Maiden because Jay loves all the good tunes. 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And if you want to be up next, we're going to shout you out on air like Jay. 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

Being the Bears' big voice guy is pretty great. I come in, read my scripts, do a lap around the office for some FaceTime, trying to think of any excuse to talk to Morgan, then find any excuse to avoid talking to Jason Lee and Cluck, and then boom, it's off to lunch. Then I hack my way through 9 at Studebaker. Glad my guidance counselor steered me away from being a surgeon. Who needs a beach house anyway? Pipes of gold always set to stud. It's me, the big voice guy, on Michiana's home of Real Rock 103.9. The Bear.

0: Turnstile 103.9 The Bear. That's going to do it for me today, guys. Thanks for hanging out with me, Morgan Reed. We talked some rock. We made it through another day. And don't forget, Free Ticket Thursday is going to be this week. We've got your chance for Full Metal Sunday tickets. That's four tickets we're giving you this time, you guys, for Killswitch Engage, Machine Head, Iron Regan, and Havoc rolling into Four Winds Field this Sunday. So make sure you're listening this Thursday. We'll be giving away tickets every hour. I'll have more details coming up on my upcoming interview with Killswitch Engage as well. In the meantime, you can go give me a follow on social media. Come say hi to me. I love talking with you guys. I'm back over there, I promise. I hope you have a great night. Take care of yourselves. I will see you tomorrow.
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Hello, my friends. Happy Tuesday to you. How are you feeling? How are we doing? How'd Monday go? Everything happy? Everything like thumbs up all around? All right, sweet. Like, you can tell me negative stuff. I can handle negative stuff. Just saying. There is any, text it into me, 574-254-1039. Drew Cage on the socials. 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

0: 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A little something extra for the last go around. So be around this Thursday. 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

So, ladies, from the Pretty Reckless, 103.9 The Bear. Being a step-parent, that's hard work, man. Like, it's not easy to find things in common with a child that isn't even your own, you know? But one of the best things, like, one of the best moves a step-parent can do is make sure that you get that kid into your interests, all right? Get them into something that you're into. Provided, of course, that the things that you're into are legal, then it's good, but if it's not, well, then we have the situation we're going to talk about in 15 minutes where a Pennsylvania man found himself doing stuff illegal with his girlfriend's daughter. Not like that. Not like that. This is a family-friendly, wholesome show. It's a different kind of crime. 15 minutes. 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

0: New Bear Rock from Black Label Society, 103.9 The Bear. Being a stepdad isn't easy, dude. Like, you gotta find something that you and the kids are both into at the same time, and it can be hard. And specifically, if that thing that you're into is committing crimes. A guy in Pennsylvania got arrested for allegedly breaking into an office building and stealing copper wiring, but the real headline is that he brought his girlfriend's 11-year-old daughter along with him to help. Most kids get the bring your daughter to work kind of day. This kid brought bring your daughter to a felony kind of day. Her job through all of this, though? Hold the flashlight. Yep. What else are you going to have the kid do? You always got to hold the flashlight while stepdad strips out that copper wiring from the building. Nothing builds character quite like being an accessory to a felony before middle school, dude. Imagine the career day going on afterwards, though. What does your parent do for work? Well, according to the police report.
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New Bear Rock from Sublime, 103.9 The Bear. Good Tuesday to you, man. My name is Drew Cage. How we feeling? 574-254-1039. Drew Cage on the socials. Find me over there. Text me up. Slide into my text messages or my DMs or anything you want to slide into. You can slide on past, I don't know, the hallway outside. Just like lube up and just slide on down the hallway with whatever. I don't know. Look, I start saying things, and by the time they're done, hopefully they make sense. That's how I operate. You should be used to it by now. Motley Crue. 23-9.

0: 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My dudes, coming up this Thursday, the last chance to get them free tickets into Full Metal Sunday, because it's happening this Sunday. 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We've got your hookups all day this Thursday on another free ticket Thursday. Little something, something extra, though. These are a four-pack. Mm-hmm. Usually it's two. Now we're giving away four. Look at that hookup. Be around on Thursday all day. Win those tickets. Go to that show. It's this Sunday with 103.9 The Bear.
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0: It's time for Drew's 420ish Mind Blower. Sit back and relax, because you're not going to believe this
1: It is the 420ish Mind Blower. Just weird little thoughts I have in my head. Stuff I read, I think, I see that I want to make sure you think about as well. Sometimes they're meaningful. Sometimes they're life lessons. 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Kleptomaniacs are the only people to take everything literally.

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0: New Bear Rock from Ice Nine Kills, 103.9 The Bear. Look, man, I understand that it's almost 5 o'clock and the workday is just about over, but today is National Leave Work Early Day. I'm telling you that now because, look, I know you want to leave work early, and I'm sure that people around you also want to leave work early, especially if you want to observe the holiday of Leave Work Early Day. So do it now. Just scoot out. Just bail out right now. 15 minutes. Nobody's going to be that upset about it if your boss even notices. But it raises the question, man, if they did notice, what excuse would you give? Have you ever had to give an excuse to leave work earlier to get out of something? What was it? Was it good? Did they believe it? Did you have something unique? Or did you just kind of go with the ever-present, I don't know, my dog ate something questionable, or I have to go home to fix a burst pipe, or so. I don't know. I'm just throwing out ideas here, man. 574-254-1039. Text me up or get out on the Facebook page. What excuses have you used to get out of things? Anything good? Like, I want to know.
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Happy Tuesday, 5 o'clock. Man, did you leave work early? I hope you did, man. My name is Drew Cage, 574-254-1039. Drew Cage on the socials. 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

0: 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This Thursday, my friends, free ticket Thursday. 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FourWindsFieldEvents.com if you want to buy them. 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All you got to do is be around, do what we tell you to do every single hour, win yourself tickets into that show. 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Just take one and go by yourself and have some room to stretch out. I don't know. Whatever you want to do. 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

New Bear Rock from Eva Under Fire, 103.9 The Bear. Some people are not smart enough to be on the internet. I think we've had the internet around long enough, we've seen enough people do enough stupid things on the internet that we understand that some people just aren't smart enough to be there. But those are the exact type of people that I want on the internet, all right? Dumb people who see other dumb people doing dumb things and they think they can out-dumb the already dumb people. The new thing that the dumbs are doing right now? Couch surfing. Couch surfing. I'll explain to you exactly what it is, and we'll laugh at somebody who tried next. Slipknot on the 3-9 Bear.

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0: me. Falling in Reverse, 103.9, The Bear. Dumb people be doing dumb things on the internet, man. A teenager in Utah was seriously injured while trying the couch surfing trend that he saw. It's where people get dragged behind vehicles on furniture that was specifically designed to not be dragged behind vehicles. It's a couch, bro. Its entire purpose is to kind of just sit there and not move. But somewhere along the way, this 16-year-old genius decided, nope, I trust my couch for this. And he strapped it up to the back of his best friend's truck and let him drag him around town on the pavement. And guess what? What happened? The couch kind of disintegrated and the guy busted his face. That resulted in him spending his 16th birthday in a medically induced coma. Hope those views were worth it.
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0: It's time for the 6 o'clock news. It's when Drew plays something new.
1: It is the 6 o'clock news, man. I got some new stuff for you, and I want to know what you think about it, like we always do. Whenever you make up your mind, take out your cell phone, text the word good or the word bad to 574-254-1039. We'll count them up, and we'll see. Does the band stick around? Does it go away? I don't know. It's up to you. This might be a band you remember. They've had some moderate success here and there with a couple of songs. They've been around since about 2013. You may have seen them open for people. They're at that level right now where they are kind of one of those opening bands for some of the bigger names. It's a band called Dead Poets Society. Yeah, give it a listen. Text good or bad, 574-254-1039. Tell me what you think of Dead Poets Society. The song's called Sinner Systems. 6 o'clock news. It's 103.9 The Bear.

There you go, man. 6 o'clock news tonight. Dead Poets Society, song called Sinner Systems. What'd you think about it? Was it good? Was it bad? Want to hear it again? Never want to hear it again? Go ahead and take your cell phone out. Text the word good or the word bad to 574-254-1039. Count up the votes and see what happens with it. 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

0: Jelly Roll, 103.9 The Bear, 6 o'clock news, a little bit ago, man, Dead Poets Society, name of the band, song was called Sinner Systems. What'd you think about it? Well, according to the votes, you thought it was pretty good. 83% thumbs up on that bad boy, so that's a decent win. It's pretty, pretty solid. There were certainly some negative views, and that's all right. Not everybody's going to like everything, but 83% of you said that Dead Poets Society song, pretty damn good. They do have some stuff. If you want to do a bit of a deep dive onto their discography, you can get through it pretty quickly. A couple albums, a couple of singles here and there, but it's good stuff. Go check out Dead Poets Society, all right? I'll do this again tomorrow. I'll play a new stuff. You tell me if it's good or if it's bad. It's the 6 o'clock news. It's 103.9 The Bear.
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2: Today's real rocker of the day is Jay Kwartuch from Mishawaka. Forgive me if I mispronounce that last name, dude. I'm terrible at things and I can't read. Jay works at Tower Trikes, loves his family and his friends, says he could live on a roller coaster. He's a big old fan of stuff like Pantera and Disturbed and Alice in Chains and Judas Priest and Iron Maiden. He loves all the good tunes, he says. Congratulations, Jay Kwartuch from Mishawaka. Real rocker of the day number 233. 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

0: New Bear Rock from Evanescence, 103.9 The Bear, doing it in for me, my friends. I'm going to take off up out of here. Thank you for being around. I appreciate you guys. Hopefully you have yourself a good Tuesday on into Wednesday. Whatever it is that you're doing, be safe, be careful, have fun, and most importantly, my friends, please, try not to die.
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0: back on the Rise of Rock tour with Godsmack as of next week, with gigs in Missouri, Michigan, and Indiana. Stone Temple Pilots doing it Tuesday style on Hard Drive XL. I'm Lou Brutus, jam-packed this evening. My guests include Cody Quizstad of Wage War, as well as Amy Lee of Evanescence. 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

0: 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This, of course, just an outrider for a lot more new music we will be getting from Korn, hopefully by the end of the year. And it was sort of odd how I originally found out about this. There was no PR yet. There were no social media postings. What happened was this. I was attending a 3 Days Grace concert and backstage ran into a friend of mine who supplies Apple computer equipment, Macs and stuff, for most of the bands I play here on the show. And he said, "Hey, man, I just got all the Korn guys' new Mac laptops because they're starting work on new music." And I was like, "I'll file that information away. 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

0: From their 2003 album, Meteora, that is Linkin Park on Hard Drive XL. Later in the show, we are going to be celebrating the anniversary of their album, Minutes to Midnight, hitting number one at the top of the charts in 2007. Amy Lee, Evanescence before that, Who Will You Follow, from their brand new Sanctuary record, which drops this Friday. Not only that this week, but we also get Drowning Pool's re-release of the record Sinner. That's a lot of album stuff to keep track of.
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